0: That last tune was As Long As I Have You from Garnet Mims. Before that, we heard The Exciters with Tell 'Em. And we heard Martha Reeves and the Vandellas at the top with Love Is Like a Heat Wave. Next up is the Shangri-Las with Give 'Em a Great Big Kiss.
1: When I say I'm in love, you best believe I'm in love, L-U-V.

Our last tune was Something's Got a Hold on Me by Etta James. Before that, we heard the Marvelettes with Please, Mr. Postman. And we heard the Shangri-Las at the top with Give Him a Great Big Kiss. Next up is Four Tops with Baby, I Need Your Lovin'.

That last tune was the Velveteens with Needle in a Haystack. Before that, we heard the Dixie Cups with I'm Gonna Get You Yet. And we heard Four Tops at the Top with Baby, I Need Your Lovin'. Thanks again for tuning in to KWNK LP 97.7 FM, broadcasting from Reno, Nevada. This is Euphonic Cacophony. Next up is She's Just My Style, Gary Lewis and the Playboys.

That last tune was Mama Said by the Shirelles. Before that, we heard Peggy March with I Will Follow Him. And we heard Gary Lewis and the Playboys at the top with She's Just My Style. Next up is Mr. Sam Cooke with Bring It On Home to Me.

That last tune was Save the Last Dance for Me by Benny King. Before that, we heard Phil Phillips and the Twilights with Sea of Love. And we heard Maurice Williams with the Zodiacs with Stay at the top. Next up is the Temptations, Ain't Too Pretty.

That last tune was The Lover's Concerto by The Toys. Before that, we heard Diana Ross and The Supremes with Someday We'll Be Together. And we heard The Temptations with Ain't Too Proud to Beg at the top. Next up is Herman's Hermits with There's a Kind of Hush.

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We started off today's show with Viagra Boys and the song Medicine for Horses. And we heard Radiohead with Palo Alto and Colin Hay with Waiting for My Real Life to Begin. And that last song you just heard was the original and best version of I Can See Clearly Now by Johnny Nash. If you're just tuning in, I am Ragdoll, and you are listening to One More Song, live from the KWNK studios. We are live most of the time, but next week and the week after, you'll be getting some reruns, because I'll be seeing Alex G next Friday, and the following week, I'll be at the Kilby Block Party in Salt Lake City. So, you won't miss me for too long, but to celebrate 2 weeks in a row of Alex G Live, here he is on radio, of course, with Beam Me Up, right here on KWNK.

wrong. And Joseph's brothers sold him down the river for a song. And Sonny Liston rubbed some tiger balm into his glove. Some things you do for money, and some you

Raskolnikov felt sick, but he couldn't say why. When he saw his face reflected in his victim's twinkling eye. Some things you'll do for money, and some you'll do for fun.

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You just heard Pink Floyd with High Hopes and Nirvana with You Know You're Right. And then we heard, and before that, we heard the Mountain Goats with Love, Love, Love. And we started off that set with Alex G and the song Beam Me Up. And programming on KWNK is made possible in part by The Glass Die, Reno's only board game bar. 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Let me have a little sip of water here. Up next, here is a timely new song from the one and only Tori Amos. Here she is with In Times of Dragons. 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

KWNKLP 97.7 FM. That was Dive with Droon off their debut album Ocean. And we heard LCD Sound System before that with their hit song All My Friends. And starting off that set was In Times of Dragons, the new song from Tori Amos. And so we've come to the end of the show. Hope you enjoyed this journey with me, and do stay tuned because up next is DJs Zach and Kevin hosting Discoteca. Last week I had a nice conversation with Kevin about our obsession with Madonna, but he also told me that he's unfamiliar with Blur. And of course, me being a huge Blur fan, well, this one's for Kevin and anyone out there feeling a little tender. I've been Ragdoll, your host of One More Song. 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
1: And Zach.
0: And you just listened to I Feel So Free by Madonna. It's a Friday night, like you guys know us to play on. And we thought, why not get our night going with some dancey vibes? So,
1: yeah, thanks for listening. Thanks for supporting Community Radio. And we'll check in with you soon.

0: 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This is Discoteca, and I'm Zach.
1: And I'm Kevin.
0: And you just heard Gorillaz, and you heard Passion Fruit. We got a couple more songs lined up for you. You're going to hear some disco lines and Horse Girl, and we're going to bring the vibe back up. But thanks for hanging out with us on this Friday night and listening to some dance music. I'm gonna go to the hospital.

We're sorry. You have reached a number that has been disconnected or is no longer in service. If you feel you have reached this recording in error, please check the number and try your call again.

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0: You have been listening to a bunch of fun dance songs that we've been playing tonight.
1: Yeah, you listened to Only the Best by Horse Girl. You listened to Do I Like That by Justin J. And you also listened to some disco lines like we talked about earlier.
0: And yeah, I hope you guys are having a great Friday night. Zach and I are still debating what we're going to do tonight. You know, the night's still young. 7 p.m. Friday, 95. Well, probably like 65 degrees.
1: 65 degrees. It's a beautiful 65 degrees, and the sun is setting here in Reno, Nevada. 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And up next, we're going to be playing Talk to You by 54 Ultra, who actually just came and played a show here. So thanks for hanging out with us. We'll check in with you soon.
0: Love y'all.

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1: Zach.
0: And yeah, we've been bringing you some fun tunes all night, some dancey tunes. And just a huge reminder that if you like what you're listening to, you can donate $5 a month to support Reno Public Radio. And I know you have $5 in your pocket. Let me see it. Donate it to us if you love what you're listening to. I don't know.
1: Your $5 a month lets us not pay for BetterHelp to get therapy and lets us talk into a microphone instead. And I'm really appreciative for that.
0: Yeah. I don't know. We just love sending advisory Friday night. We love y'all. We love our fans, our listeners.
1: Our fans.
0: Shout out to
1: all
0: the fans.
1: Four of you. I love you guys. You're doing it. You're rocking with it. Specifically you. You know.
0: Well, yeah. I don't know if you can hear, but there is a crazy show going on right next to us at the Holland Project.
1: I think it's a piss mixer show.

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2: and Kevin.
1: And the next hour is going to be filled with turntable turmoil. 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It's going to be Free Your Mind by Prospa, which actually inspired this whole playlist. 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
1: Prospa. 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
1: We'll hang out with you next week. 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

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I really have nothing else to add. Thanks for tuning in, and I'm happy that you caught the beginning of my show.

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Or no, I'm coming at you from my room because I didn't want to come in today. you just heard "Boiled Peanuts" by Doechii. Not in order of appearance, otherwise. "Big Al" by West Side Gun featuring a really really good Rum Streets verse. And then "Diet" by Denzel Curry and Kenny Beats off of my favorite Denzel record. I'm going to see him next week. Thanks, Mom. I appreciate the birthday present. Yeah. You're going to hear some more stuff because, you know, it's what I like to do on this show. I like talking, but, you know. Please become a member, and yeah, I'm going to go.

0: bus stop and I heard a voice behind me say, "Hi, baby." Oh, I just fell all apart inside because I hadn't heard that voice in such a long time. I turned around.
1: 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And you just heard Gang Signs by Freddie Gibbs featuring Schoolboy Q. Then after that, you heard Watering My Plants by Larry June, who really, he really should be doing radio. I think if my voice sounded like Larry June, I would want to be a vocalist, but like definitely would have gotten a start on like a podcast or radio or something. And then after that, you heard Dreamin' by Common, produced by Pete Rock. Got nothing really more to say, and this instrumental is definitely running out. This is High by Jay Dilla, and I'm writing an essay on donuts, and so I listened to it a lot this week. All right, goodbye. Thank you so much for listening. Please become a member.
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And you just heard 911, not Mr. Lonely, just 911, by Tyler the Creator. And then before that, you heard Hazard Duty Pay by JPEG Mafia. And then you heard The Root of All by... by DJ Premier featuring Slick Rick and Lil Wayne. I've played this song so many times, I don't know why I messed that up. I think it speaks to the star power of DJ Premier as a producer that he was able to get Slick Rick to come out of his quasi-retirement. this song released in like 2022. It released on the same day as like Her Loss. I remember it vividly. I was a child then. I'm a grizzled man now. Thanks for tuning in. I appreciate you doing that. Please don't tune out. Please stay here and become a member. I am falling apart. Jesus Christ.

0: they need it.
1: Yeah.
0: Usually old people, you know, and that's where you get blessed.
1: Yeah.
0: Blessed come to you. People don't know. Blessed you can see it. But he come depend what where you where you do to people. That's where blessed come. You know what I mean?
1: Yeah.
0: You see, you can see that. Look at that. Look at our first President Wigan dead. You don't know him, right?
1: Yeah, I did.
0: But okay, he was a criminal. You know what I mean? But look at Jimmy Carter. Jimmy Carter, more older than Wigan. Wigan gone already.
1: Mm-hmm.
0: Carter is still here.
1: A good person.
0: You know what I mean?
1: Yeah.
0: Because he got an open heart.
1: Yeah.
0: He never do war when he was president. He never hurt nobody. He helped people.

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And you just heard Yesterday by No Name. Then you heard Off the Zonkeys by J.I.D. Obviously, you know, rest in peace to Jimmy Carter. And then you heard Heaven All Around Me by Saba. More of a gospel, jazzy edge to those last three songs, I guess. Thank you so much for tuning in. Please become a member. Man, this is really going by quickly, ain't it? Yeah, appreciate it.

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1: It's Jody season.

0: take it uptown one time. We gonna take it back home, show how we do. 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I like to introduce Pretty Flaco Senior. Y'all seen
1: Black is spectacular, black mac vernacular. Shine amethyst, fly champion. It's like that again. 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

off your high horse and blind you like Saul. 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I should start an OnlyFans, my flow nasty niggas. 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

2-for-1 special. 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

0: Yeah. The frequency Paul Pearson giving these niggas earrings. 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
1: 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This is Sean.
2: And De La Photo.
1: We are back this week with a brand new episode coming in Hard Body Karate. That song was Break It Down by Norman San. New discovery for me, not familiar with him.
2: That's some bars too. It was new to me, so it was great.
1: Yeah, I loved the production, kind of funky, off-the-wall production with the drum line and his cadence. His bars, he had some clever little phrases in there.
2: Yeah.
1: It was good. I was feeling it.
2: Kind of have to put him on my radar now.
1: Yeah, for sure.
2: But up next, you know, like usual, our five-song fire set starting off with the Wu-Tang.
1: Yeah, we're coming in with the classic here, and then you got some brand new music from him later on in the show.
2: Yes, yes. There's this, they're diversifying their bonds, like they say.
1: So keep it locked right here on 97.7 K-Wink and enjoy this week's episode of Up in the Mix.
2: Salute.

0: The number of emergency vehicles says everything about just how serious this incident was. We now know that in the early hours of this morning, police and ambulance crews were dealing with 8 stabbings in Birmingham city centre.
1: Birmingham crew, mash it up, mash it up, the Birmingham crew.
2: Check it out! The Birmingham crew, mash it up, mash it up.

0: Welcome back, guys. That was our five-song fire set. We started off with We Pop by RZA, 1985 by J. Cole, Myself by Bun B and Run the Jewels, Take That by Pata Paper featuring Diggs, and the last one was Birmingham by Mist.
1: Yeah, you let us off with that RZA.
0: Yeah, just off that What's the World According to RZA, and just an awesome song. It's like a two-in-one in there, too, so... You know, twofer on that one.
1: And then I followed that up, J. Cole, 1985. You know, I feel like the funny thing is the guy he's talking to in the song, didn't he, like, get killed or something?
0: Something like that, yeah.
1: Or go to jail? Like, he was giving advice, dropping game, and obviously homeboy didn't follow it.
0: No.
1: And, yeah, I'm pretty sure.
0: That's what usually happens.
1: That was that one kid, Tekashi 6ix9ine, right?
0: Yeah.
1: Yeah, isn't he dead?
0: I don't know if he's dead, but he's probably in jail somewhere.
1: Yeah, we'll have to look that up.
0: He's never in my radar, so it doesn't matter. You know, I don't know. I don't follow them marks out there.
1: And then I followed that up with
0: Myself,
1: Bun Bizzle, Run the Jewels. Can't go wrong with that.
0: Yeah, it's a great combo. You know, the trillest of all time and Run the Jewels. Just good, great combo. Then after that, I took it out there to, you know, across the pond with Pata Paper and Diggs that Take That. And then Mist from Birmingham, just explaining how dangerous Birmingham is. And, you know, Tom Brady ain't walking the streets out there by himself, even though he owns the football club. but, yeah, just, you know, some grimy bars out there from the UK, bruv.
1: So, yeah, Tekashi 6ix9ine, who he was talking to, was sentenced to jail in 2019. And then he just, last month, went back to, he got out like a little bit ago. And then I guess he had to go back in.
0: Because he was probably dry snitching on himself again.
1: So, you know, when players lay game down, maybe you should listen.
0: Exactly. Don't, but these kids are just so confident into themselves. They think they're the greatest.
1: Sometimes you F around and find out.
0: And that's what happens. Boom. Jail time.
1: Well, up next, we got the Top of the Key pull-up three.
0: Yes, sir.
1: And the first song, we got some more J. Cole leading us off. And then you got some brand new music after that.
0: New on the interwebs.
1: So we like to give keep you guys up to date on what's hot in these streets. So lock in. Enjoy.
0: Salut.

laid to rest in the city, but where they spirits go? 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Nobody feeling fine. Grab Bibles and Korans. Know we in different times. 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

0: Welcome back. That was our Top of the Key Pull Up 3. The first song you heard was Water Boys by J. Cole, Earth Gang, and J.I.D. Then we had OK Nah by Black Milk and Saba. And closed it out with Funny Friends by Thundercat and A$AP Rocky.
1: Yeah, more J. Cole for you.
0: Yeah, I had to play this song. I picked this one before I picked the other one because it's a banger off that Ghetto Gods album that he made, that Earth King made, 2022. It's got a bunch of features, obviously, from you know, J. Cole's label. But it's also got some other unique features, like Music Soul Child is on there, ooh. Nick Cannon, CeeLo Green. So, you know, not just label mates, but also got some, they go outside their, you know, comfort zone.
1: Yeah, no, that's good. It's in a brand new Black Milk Saba, Midwest's finest out here, you know, laying a new track down for y'all, which is pretty good.
0: Just two songs they released last week, but.
1: Just a little bit, you know, a little something to whet the palate. And then after that, Funny Friends, you know, Thundercat always brings in the vibes. And then you got A$AP Rocky, one of the most stylish guys that you'll ever see on the planet, making a song together.
0: This album is really good. It's called Distract. It just came out like a couple of weeks ago. Yeah. I've listened to it. Like, there's a song with Mac Miller.
1: Yeah.
0: He's got Channel Trace, who I've been listening to a lot lately. Like, it's pretty good.
1: It is very good. Yeah. Mm-hmm. So, yeah. And you have a song of the week, Sean?
0: Next up is my song of the week. I won't tell you guys about it. You just have to listen to it. It's a nice jazz mix. And an artist who I'm a big fan of, who is expanding his horizons. So
1: all right.
0: I'm excited. So just listen and discover something new.
1: Salute.

0: Welcome back, guys. That was Sean's Song of the Week. It was It's Been Hard by Amerigo Gazaway featuring Satur.
1: So he's best known as a producer and DJ. He made a bunch of different mixes. Like, he's done his most famous one, Mos Def and Marvin Gaye, Yasiin Gaye. He did one with De La Soul and Fela Kuti called Fela Soul. He's done a bunch. He's done Notorious B.I.G. and Frank Sinatra.
0: Oh, he did that one? Okay.
1: So he's done a bunch of mashup albums and stuff. And this one, he's actually rapping, and Saturo is on the production. I was surprised. I thought, when I first saw it, I thought Saturo would be the MC.
0: Yeah.
1: But it's actually Amerigo Gazaway. So he's expanding his rise. This album just came out. Most of the music he makes is like jazzy. I would say kind of jazzy, hip-hop, very much in the style, I feel like, influenced by Dilla.
0: Mm-hmm.
1: But yeah, I've never heard him actually on the vocals. Like, he's a really good Christmas album. I like, you know, it's jazzy with like a lot of cuts and just a funky drum line. So,
0: no, that was good. I kept my headphones on the whole time. It was fantastic.
1: Amerigo Gazaway, people. Mm-hmm. Holler at him.
0: All right. But up next, I got a little brewery four pack. And on this four pack, I focused on producers. And producers that, you know, obviously are legends in the game with, you know, some lyricists that you...

Rocksmith.

0: Welcome back to Up in the Mix. That was Caesar's Brewery 4-Pack. The first song you heard was Two Step by DJ Jazzy Jeff featuring Rhymefest and Masego. Then we had All Ready by Pete Rock featuring Crisis. Litmus by Apollo Brown and Locksmith. And Chaos Is My Ladder by DJ Premier and Ranson.
1: Yeah, I started out with DJ Jazzy Jeff. He doesn't get played enough, and he definitely has a lot of bangers. His production is very, you know, it has a lot of depth to it. And not a lot of people, you know, like give him the shine that he deserves.
0: He gets slept on. He's kind of forgotten.
1: And then you got Rhymefest and Masego. You know, you got a chill guy. And you got a guy with, like, quirky bars sometimes with Rhymefest. So, you know, the two.
0: It's an interesting collaboration, yeah.
1: Yeah. Mm-hmm. Then after that, Pete Rock and Crisis. You know, Crisis, also underrated as a, you know, a lyricist. But, you know, definitely get some shine with that Pete Rock. And Pete Rock definitely made that production to emphasize Crisis's abilities. And then after that, Apollo Brown, we're big fans of him. And also Locksmith, because he could be grimy. He could be funny. He's, you know, just a great lyricist.
0: Keep it super real.
1: Yeah. Mm-hmm.
0: Represent the Bay Area.
1: Yeah.
0: Bay Area.
1: And with the litmus test, calling everyone, you know, not that smart, if you know what I'm saying. And then DJ Premier, you know, another legend in Ransom. And, you know, that's off Ransom's latest album, Chaos Is My Ladder. And that one, you know, with the Premier production and Ransom's lyrics about his life and how his life has been chaotic and how it's made him who he is today.
0: Mm-hmm. Nice. Well, up next, Caesar, we've got the Thug and B, and we're leading it off with a clap. We're playing some air. We're getting some air grabbing music this week.
1: I feel we haven't played enough air grabbing lately. So, you know, it's summertime. It's, you know, Sundress is about to come out, and a lot of air grabbing about to go down.
0: So this is the perfect blend of old and new air grabbing with some modern production. So keep it locked right here on 97.7 K-Wink and learn the ways of the heart. 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
1: Salud.

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Maybe two boys, a girl, I'll probably name her Sydney. 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The looks across the room we trade. 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I had your back, you had mine, all the jokes we say. I love to laugh with you, you were never my mistake. A blessing. Your communication was so impressive. I learned so much, you were like my second adolescence. We grew with each other till we grew apart. My heart crying at the thought of memories I utter. Cause whenever, wherever, you were always there for me. And for that, I always love you.

0: Welcome back to 97.7 K-Week LP, Reno, Nevada. This is Up in the Mix, and that was our Thuggin' B set. The first song you heard was The Clap, I Guess I Want Her by Keith Sweat. Then we had Baby, I'm Yours by Shy, 3 a.m. by Rhapsody and Erykah Badu, Sunday Again by Black and 2 Chainz, and that last song was Can We Talk by Tevin Campbell.
1: Good old Tevin out there.
0: A girl, I want to know. Sean? You've been deep in the cuts for these. These are cuts right here.
1: Sean's going to play at the Fall Jam. If you know, you know, you guys. No, it's just like I felt like we haven't been playing enough air grabbing music for the Thuggin' B. We've been going a little bit more thuggish lately. So I was like, let's bring us back a little bit. You know, these young bucks out there need a little lessons. But yeah, Keith Sweat, you can't go wrong. If you do wrong, play some Keith Sweat and it'll be right again, if you know what I'm saying.
0: Maybe Klay Thompson needs to do that.
1: Oh, yeah.
0: And then you followed up with Shy. I mean,
1: Shy. It's been a while.
0: You were not messing around coming in with this.
1: No, Baby, I'm Yours. Like, you know, sometimes, you know, that helps to get down. If you know
0: 1992, 10-year-old me was definitely listening.
1: Yes, definitely. Yeah.
0: Not knowing what they were talking about, but still taking notes nonetheless.
1: Yes. For the future.
0: Then I followed up Rhapsody and Erykah Badu, 3 a.m. Oh, this is just fantastic. You know, this with Rhapsody, you get the female perspective when it comes to the Thuggin' B side with Erykah Badu. Just fantastic. And, you know, and guys, you should have your girl talking like this. Then, you know, you're doing right.
1: Yes. And then you went with
0: brand new music
1: from Black, a.k.a. Six Lack, for the people who don't know.
0: Just came out last week with 2 Chainz, Sunday Again. And just, again, talking about love and what you should be doing with yourself.
1: Yeah. And then the Tevin Campbell one. That one is like the starter pack right there. So listen to this one so you can start talking like how you want to talk to a woman, a potential, you know, mate.
0: Yeah.
1: This is the entry level.
0: 1993. So this, we have generations that have been schooled by this man.
1: Yes.
0: 250 million plays with the song because it is an all-time jam.
1: Yeah. You know, he probably, you know, helped the population out.
0: You know, some of you aunties and aunties out there listening to that.
1: Know what's good. Yeah.
0: Some of you might have been, you know, conceived to it.
1: A little bit of Hen Rock and the Tevin Campbell. Cuckoo!
0: You know, some of you Gen Xers out there, you know, you might have become a pair with that. But anyways.
1: Maybe that's why the song hits hard for you guys.
0: We got that Steve Kerr Corner 3 coming up next. And we've got a great mix of songs here. We got some UK. We got some Black Thought. And we got, you know, another new artist with some brand new music.
1: Yeah.
0: A little bit of everything.
1: So listen and enjoy, guys. 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

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Nobody was owning me, couldn't care if the culture see, cause I'm culture. See, most high looking over me, they know the need was never for the taking. Sitting debating, waiting, whether he's the greatest. 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I was feeling an oasis, giving them a basis. And I put up in the dancing, see bare different faces. 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

tone. 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

0: Welcome back, guys. That was our Steve Kerr Corner 3. We started off with Protocol by El Miquel's Affair and Black Thought, Flowers Flow by Coffee Stone, and the last one was Clink by Samara Sin, Hit Boy, and See You Next Year.
1: Yeah, Leon Michaels is the producer for El Miquel's, and he has worked with so many different people. Mm-hmm. Like Kaylee Yukis, Lizzo, Black Thought. This whole album is him and Black Thought. They made it together. But he, like, Norah Jones, like Grammy Award winning producer.
0: Nice.
1: And he does great, great out. Like this album, Black Thought, Kirby.
0: So good. Yeah.
1: Just fantastic.
0: Great album.
1: The Glorious Game is the name of it for 2023. Mm. He also has another like LP with Black Thought.
0: Yeah.
1: So I've been listening to that a lot. I got even got some on vinyl because it's fantastic. Mm-hmm.
0: Yeah, then I went with Flowers Flow, Coffee Stone off the latest album. And just, you know, he's like, I've been putting in my 10K, 10,000 hours. I'm a pro. Flowers should be flowing.
1: The name of the album, All the Flowers Have Bloomed. Mm-hmm. You know? That's a concept album, people. Yes. Like, that's what you need to be looking for.
0: Tip out there. To tail, interludes. That's how it needs to go down.
1: And then, See You Next Year, Samurai Sin, Hit Boy, this little collaboration. They released like a little 3-song EP a couple weeks ago, and this is the my favorite one on it. I've been listening to Samara Sin a lot lately. She's young girl, got bars, and this collaboration is fantastic.
0: No, it sounds great.
1: It's hard to go wrong with him on the production.
0: Dude, Hit Boy is coming up in the production game. He can do whatever he wants, and he does it well.
1: But up next, we have Caesar's Song of the Week.
0: So my Song of the Week is brand new. And I'm going to give you a little teaser. You know, we got RZA on the production featuring one of the legendary members of the Juice crew. And another
1: the
0: little...
1: OG of OGs.
0: And another little, you know... A little teaser, you know, he was, you know, Tevin Campbell was probably made to one of his songs. So if you
1: Tevin
0: know,
1: Tevin Campbell definitely learned from listening to him.
0: That's yes, yes, yes. So listen and enjoy, and I will, you know, break the news to you guys
1: we'll
0: when we come back.
1: We'll reconvene in a moment.
0: Salute.

0: Welcome back. That was Caesar's Song of the Week, Open Your Eyes by RZA and Big Daddy Kane.
1: Yeah, Big Daddy Kane. He already has the voice. He's a smooth operator, but he has bars, and a lot of people don't see it that much because they only focus on his bangers. And his bangers do have bars, but they're for, you know, being those little sly pimp out there.
0: And he's one of the few rappers from, like, that first generation of rappers that can still rap with anyone.
1: Yes.
0: Like, hold his own. Evolved over time. Mm-hmm. Stayed relevant to the game.
1: Smart, here obviously. Here we are,
0: 40 mm-hmm. years later.
1: Still laying
0: still
1: it
0: down. Dropping bars.
1: Taking chess and checkers and see which one you think he plays. So we got your mix next.
0: My mix is a dance mix. This is, you know, it's Friday night. Whatever you're doing, this is just to get the blood flowing a little bit. Maybe you want to get up, you know, sway your hips, get a little two-step on. You're driving, you need the vibes. That is what this is for. It's a little dance mix as we head later into the evening for all of you. So maybe, you know, take a turpentine time out. You know, enjoy yourselves. Get your mind right. And enjoy the grooves.
1: Yeah. So listen and enjoy, guys. Salud.
2: Party days and nights, it's been raining. Light and I still can't see.
3: Now for the official National Weather Service forecast. Tonight, mostly cloudy. Showers and thunderstorms likely this evening.
2: Party days and nights, it's been raining.
3: Monday night, mostly cloudy. Showers and thunderstorms likely in the evening. And a chance of showers and thunderstorms after midnight.
2: They say the sun is shining.
3: Tuesday, mostly cloudy. A chance of showers and thunderstorms. Chance of rain 40%. Tuesday night, partly cloudy.

0: Welcome back, guys. That was Sean's little dance mix. He started with The Forecast by Amerigo Ogazawa and Saturo. And then Don't You Know, but what's that? Leji Moflet?
1: Moflet.
0: Moflet. Go Back Home by FKJ. What You Need by Kay Trinada and Charlotte Day Wilson. And the last one was Juice by Young Franco.
1: And Pell on the verse, on the emceeing on that. Mm. But yeah, let off a little intro with Amerigo Ogazawa. I like that as a way to you know, smoothly get us in. And then Don't You Know, Leji Moflet, out there in the UK. Just flipping beats on this. This is like a remix of another song. And I just love the production. Mm-hmm. Like it's a great little dance mix. And then following that up with FKJ, again, staying across the pond out there in the UK. I thought that was, you know, a very subtle way to come in. And then we come in with the dance track, Kay Trinada.
0: Yes.
1: Always going to be on point with the production. Mm-hmm. And then Young Franco, like one of my young favorite new producers out there, trying to get, you know, his vinyl out across the world, because, you know, they don't be exporting to the United States anymore because of the tariff. So, but Pell, he's got that album's a banger.
0: Yeah,
1: it's fantastic, and he's got a little remix EP too that he put out as well.
0: Nice, nice. But it is that time of the night for you know, us to call it adieu, to bid adieu.
1: It is. We are here every Friday night from 9 to 11 on 97.7 K Wink. And we play all things hip-hop and hip-hop adjacent.
0: Yeah, and don't forget, Sean and I have a podcast called Up in the Mix on all podcast streaming platforms, where we interview movers and shakers, fresh setters, and just people that we feel you need to know about in this universe.
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0: Yes, yes. Well, my outro song, I'm going to go out with Papacito by Carol G.
1: And I'm hitting you with some old Kid Cudi, Simple As, because it's as simple as that, people. Keep your head on a swivel, protect your neck, and stay hydrated, because summer's coming and the streets are going to get hot.
0: Yeah, this is De La Foto. Remember to respect each other. Salud.
1: Peace.

As our hero seems to be dreaming in peace, a dark chapter unfolds, throwing Scott into the most eerie and unstable part of his imagination. So intense he cannot tell his dreams from reality. This is the rise of the Night Challenge.

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Hi, hello. I am DJ Final Girl, if you didn't know. You might know me from Video Killed the Radio Show at 10 in the morning on Mondays, every other Monday on KWNK, and 2:30 re-airing on Wednesdays that same week. My show is like listening to your burnout older brother tell you what movies you should go watch and play music from them. We talk a lot of ooze, we talk a lot of funny costumes, silly weird things. It's by no means for cinephiles. This is for movie watchers. But yeah, catch me on KWNK. Outside of my show, my favorite thing in the world is Dungeons & Dragons. I work at the Glass Die. I'm the in-house dungeon master, so I'm running games all the time. I love doing silly little voices and being nasty little monsters. The most amazing part of KWNK and the whole community radio thing is just how cool it is to have a chunk of time to put together something that you want to share with the community and to be able to kind of just make a little weird piece of art, because that's what it is. It's a performance. It's an hour and a half of talking and playing music, and I love performing. I love being in the little spotlight. I'm a Leo, so I gotta do it. And it's so amazing to have this, like, a literal megaphone into the people around me that I care so much about and get to share parts of myself and stuff that I like with. My dream guest on this show is if we could resurrect David Lynch and I could have him sitting with me saying just nonsense in that beautiful shrieky voice of his. It's all I could ever dream for. Catch my show every other Monday on KWNK, 10 a.m. That's Video Killed the Radio Show. This is DJ Final Girl. It's right after Sound of Wonder and right before Stacks of Wax with DJ Dr. Dankenstein himself. But yeah, listen to me there.

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1: 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I am a producer. I have an album out on Spotify. I DJ for a lot of like other people. I like doing a lot of activism stuff. I also like to tend to the community garden in my backyard. Please go to Hampton House Garden Project. There's probably a group of people that haven't listened to Songs in the Key of Life, by Stevie Wonder, yet, and that's insane to me. Like, I don't even like. How can you go through life and not hear Songs of the Key of Life? Like, I don't know, man. I don't know. Yeah, my name is DJ Twist. You can hear my show Turntable Turmoil airing on Fridays at 8 o'clock on KWNK 97.7 LP Community Radio.

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I'm DJ Build-A-Bear. 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

tell you a story about a hot summer night at a bar on the Lower East Side, where the air was so thick you cut it with a knife. The crowds were so thick it would make you want to cut them with a knife. The rats and the roaches crawling out in droves, straight out of the sewage pipes. And sanitation may have even been on strike. It was a night when someone called the EMT, the police, and the fire department. EMT, police,

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1: 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I'm Lauren Jewelrat.

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1: 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I like playing basically any genre that has a beat, kind of dance music, regardless of genre is how I think I'd describe it. Sometimes that's electronic, sometimes that's emo, sometimes it's bad folk punk, and sometimes it's K-pop. It's just kind of whatever moves me, has a pulse, and I find enjoyable. One thing I like about my show is that I kind of mash a lot of stuff together under kind of a loose theme, and it lets me, you know, play electronic whatever, emo whatever, and kind of group it under the same umbrella that I see it in my mind. Outside of my show, I'm a producer at Colo 8. I like to go to shows, been playing a lot of Tomodachi Life lately. And I read downloaded Sims, so that's what I like to do. You can catch BPM every Tuesday at 9 on KWNK 97.7.

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Greg B with KWNK LPFM 97.7, and my show is Into the Mystic. I've been at K-Wink for, well, 75 weeks, because yesterday I did my 75th episode. 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
2: Hi, this is DJ Lotus Eater. You might know me from my Wednesday 9 a.m. show, The Palace of Supreme Harmony, where we look at music from Asia and just like explore that sort of background with like my experience and learning new music together. I think this is like a really good use of my time, and I've been wanting to get into music stuff more with like the community. I'm just really shy, so this is like a really, really good way for me. The thing I really love about the K-Wing Holland partnership is just having like a really inclusive space for everybody who's all ages to come in and like enjoy music together. I think music is one of those like uniquely human things that we do, and the fact that Holland and K-Wink have this very like unique space where everybody can participate is really, really great. Outside of listening to music, I play a lot of video games. Some of you might know me from The Glass Die. I also play a lot of board games. Yeah, don't forget to listen. My show is at 9 a.m. every other Wednesday. 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

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I would describe Catching Z's in three words as dreamy, dancey, and most of the time electronic, but let's go eclectic. 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

I've been on the road for goddamn far too long. I'm too tired to do the math right now, but we've been in the van for too long. We're going home.

little fella. I'm your pal, Chris Monson, and sure am obliged that you're listening to the wildest community radio station in the West. 97.7 KWNK. 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
1: Hey, this is Brandon. You might know me as Jean Torres from the Genre Tourist here on KWNK LP 97.7 FM, Reno, Nevada. My show is basically every week I do like a different genre, a subgenre. Sometimes I'll kind of geolocate it to like a specific country, or I'll kind of like block it off to a certain decade or so. Outside of K-Wink, I do a lot of snowboarding when the season allows. I'm part of the local Reno video game orchestra, shout outs to them. And I do a lot of 3D modeling in my spare time and like some 2D design and fun stuff like that. My favorite genre that I've done for the show so far was I did a Filipino rock episode. That one ended up surprising me quite a lot. Just a lot of really, really, really good rock music from pretty much any subgenre you could think of. When I was younger, there was a local radio station hosted out of Northern Kentucky University called WNKU, 89.7, I believe. And they were pretty much my main like source of music for a couple of years. And I got a lot of shows that or a lot of artists, rather, that I really still enjoy to this day. I ended up picking up from that station. And they ended up selling the station. I remember the day they did that. It was just so sad. I think I ended up crying. So thinking about how that kind of influenced my tastes and the idea that maybe this show might be doing that for someone else out there, that's pretty awesome. And that's probably the biggest reason why I like doing this show. I'm Jean Torres with the Genre Tourist. Tune into my show every week if you want to hear a show that does a new genre or subgenre each week here on KWNK LP 97.7 FM, Reno, Nevada.

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1: Hello, this is DJ Cole from Cole Worldwide FM, which is played every Friday at 1 on KWNK. My goal with Cole Worldwide is to kind of have you like literally traveling through music, or to leave the show with kind of a new knowledge or perception and a new connection with the song. 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I'm also just like super interested behind like the meanings of these songs, and like specifically with lyrics. I love thrifting, going to shows, really like nature. I like hiking, going on walks. I would love to interview a lot of people. Probably Blood Orange. I play him a lot on my show. I love Devontae Hines. I think that he's such an intricate artist. This is DJ Cole again from Cole Worldwide FM here on KWNK. 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
3: And I'm Ray Briggs. 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
2: Continuing conversations that begin at Philosopher's Corner on the Stanford campus, where Ray teaches philosophy and I direct the Philosophy and Literature Initiative.
3: Today, we're thinking about the Stoic philosophy of Marcus Aurelius.
2: Marcus Aurelius, he was that rare thing, a Roman emperor who was actually a decent philosopher.
3: Yeah, his meditations are full of smart ideas about how to live a better life. And they're pretty radical ideas, too. Like, he thinks you should be cool, calm, and collected, even if you're being eaten by a lion.
2: That's a pretty surprising view. What's the argument supposed to be?
3: Well, obviously, we'd prefer to be alive and uneaten by a lion. But at the end of the day, there's only one thing that's really good for us, and that's virtue. And there's only one thing that's really bad for us, and that's vice. Everything else is irrelevant.
2: Okay, let me see if I'm getting Marcus Aurelius right. So the only thing that matters is being good. Getting eaten by a lion, not getting eaten by a lion, that kind of thing makes no difference. I mean, that kind of sounds a lot easier said than done. I mean, what am I supposed to do? Whistle, always look on the bright side of life while being mangled by a puma?
3: No, look, all you have to do is change the way that you think about the stuff that happens to you. You're a literature guy. You remember that thing Hamlet said. There's nothing either good or bad, but thinking makes it so. So when you're in the lion's mouth, just remember, you're not really being harmed. You just not need to stop being so emotional and start using your reason instead.
2: What do you mean I'm not really being harmed? My leg's getting chewed off by a vicious animal. I mean, isn't it rational for me to be less than entirely enthusiastic?
3: Well, okay, obviously you'd prefer not to get eaten. But it's not what's really important. It's just your body.
2: But I like having legs.
3: Yeah, but if you get too obsessed with your body, it can really ruin your life. I mean, think of all those people making themselves miserable, worrying that they're too fat or losing their hair or getting wrinkles. Marcus Aurelius would say that the health of the soul is way more important than the health of the body. And whatever is good for your soul is good for you.
2: Okay, so let's say your friend's about to be stabbed and you jump in the way. Are you saying that losing your life like that would be good for you?
3: Yes. What could be more virtuous and heroic than that?
2: It just sounds like it's a bit of a tall order for most of us.
3: Maybe, but imagine if you could really get into that mindset. I mean, you could stop being afraid of death. You wouldn't be so distraught when things went badly for you or when your family members died.
2: Yeah, but see, that's my problem with Marcus Aurelius. I mean, don't you think you should be sad when family members die? Plus, if you never feel sad about anything, you'll never feel happy about anything. I mean, don't make me stop caring about Liverpool winning the league.
3: You're just deluded about what real happiness is. Your reaction to Liverpool winning, that's fake happiness. Marcus says the true joy of living comes from doing good deeds. Once you get this, you'll be happier. And you'll make the world a better place.
2: Well, that's one way to make the world a better place, but I don't know if it's the best one. Like, why be all stoical about things instead of getting angry at injustice? Think about the suffragette movement. Those women didn't just stoically accept the status quo. They got mad and did something about it. Anger is a great motivator.
3: Well, sure, but there are other ways, too. Imagine if you could get everyone onto the streets in a spirit of calm reason. They'd still get stuff done, but they'd be happier while doing it.
2: That's an interesting thought, Ray. I can't wait to hear what our guest says about it. It's Rachna Kamtekar from Cornell. She's an expert on ancient philosophy and has written about Marcus Aurelius.
3: Marcus wrote the Meditations as a way to apply Stoic ideas to his own life, but his works are still relevant today. So we sent our roving philosophical reporter, Shireen Adil, to find some surprising places where Stoicism pops up. She files this report.
4: I remember hearing about Stoicism when I was a teenager. When I would have, let's say, an over-the-top emotional reaction to something.
5: I hate you!
4: An adult might tell me I should be more Stoic.
6: Take the Capitol!
7: Take the Capitol!
4: So you can imagine my surprise when I started looking at where Stoicism has gained a following in today's world. I wound up down an alt-right rabbit hole.
8: USA! USA!
9: Specifically with the Stoics, they misread what the philosophers believed and take their writings to mean that men should be macho and that society should be dominated by strong, silent men.
4: That's James Risen, the senior national security correspondent for The Intercept. He reported on how one of the participants in the January 6th Capitol riot, a Marine, wrote his college thesis on Epictetus, a popular Greek Stoic.
9: I don't know that that led him to this, but it's an interesting coincidence.
4: To Risen, the alt-right interpretation of Stoicism is a completely distorted view of what it was really about.
9: How they jump from a silent acceptance of exterior factors in life to thinking that just we are strong and silent and we're going to take action and overturn the world, I mean, it's a complete misreading of Stoicism.
4: Dr. Kim Diaz agrees. She's a philosophy and mindfulness instructor at El Paso Community College. She says the connection is lost on her.
10: I don't see how they're getting it because Stoicism is a very communal type of philosophy where we are one with the logos. We are one with the universe.
4: In far-right politics, she sees the individual placed above the community. But for the Stoics, it was about living in harmony with nature and community.
10: If you read Marcus Aurelius, there is so much about working together. Like, he has a lot of examples about the jaws. Not one jaw or not one eyelid decides to do its own thing independent of the whole organism.
4: Diaz actually got into Stoicism when she was researching the philosophy behind cognitive behavioral therapy, or CBT. It's the most evidence-based psychotherapy, and its ties to Stoicism are widely known. So, while some on the alt-right are appropriating the Stoics, there's a long history of CBT practitioners drawing from them.
10: It's the human condition, right? So they might not have had social media back then, but they were still worried about the same problems that we humans have always. Do people like me? You know?
4: The Stoics weren't just about being strong and silent. They were about awareness and acceptance.
10: They draw this very sharp line between some things are out of our control and some things are within our control. Out of our control is our body, our reputation, our property, money. But the things that we can control are the way we think, the way we feel.
4: The Stoics don't say that we control our thoughts and feelings by suppressing them. But when we start to notice them, we can change the outcome.
10: Sometimes our emotions can get out of hand where they undermine our happiness, right? And so that's what they're targeting.
4: And that's what CBT is about too.
10: The idea is that what we're thinking affects how we feel, and what we feel affects what we do.
4: In CBT and Stoicism, Diaz says it's all about slowing down and practicing mindfulness. And she emphasizes it is a practice. You have to do it every day.
11: If you're too busy to meditate 20 minutes twice a day, then you're just too busy.
4: For Philosophy Talk, I'm Shireen Adil.
2: Thanks for that fascinating and inspiring report, Shireen. I'm Josh Landy. With me is my Stanford colleague, Ray Briggs. And today we're thinking about the philosophy of Marcus Aurelius.
3: We're joined now by Rachna Kamtekar. She's professor of philosophy at Cornell University and author of Plato's Moral Psychology, Intellectualism, the Divided Soul, and the Desire for Good. Rachna, welcome to Philosophy Talk.
12: Thanks for having me.
2: Rachna, Stoicism's having a bit of a moment right now. So how did you first get interested in it?
12: So I first got interested in the philosopher Epictetus. And this was after I'd taken a very dreary Hellenistic philosophy class in graduate school on the so-called fragments of the philosophers, which were essentially extracts from longer works. And I couldn't understand them because of the lack of context. I took this course on Epictetus because Epictetus had been a slave. And I was interested in the perspective of a non-elite philosopher. As it turned out, Epictetus was the philosopher who most influenced Marcus Aurelius.
3: Right, so let's get into talking about Marcus Aurelius. What do you think is the most important insight that he has in the Meditations?
12: I think the biggest idea is that God is the rational principle of the world and is providential, that is, fates or determines everything that comes to be for the good of the whole. And we, human beings, are also rational in the same way that God is. And so we can be perfected by aligning our minds with God's mind.
2: And that's really interesting. And of course, one question it raises immediately is, what do we mean by God in the context of a Roman emperor? I mean, there's one of his statements says, there's one universe, one God, one being, one law, you know, theos heis in the Greek, one God. Mm-hmm. But, you know, he also talks about the gods elsewhere. So is he a monotheist?
12: Yeah, so the Stoics in general identify God with Zeus, with reason, with the active principle that organizes matter, the passive principle. And the lesser gods, they often identify with other physical principles, like Hera is air.
2: And so whoever this god is providentially guiding the universe so that everything works out for the best.
12: That's right. And we're really fragments of that same reason. And so we can be as wise as Zeus. That's the Stoic doctrine.
3: What am I supposed to draw from that? So everything is sort of brought about by the providence of God. Why, like, could anything bad happen if everything is just sort of fated by this great rational intelligence?
12: Yeah, so it's interesting that one move in Marcus is to say that it's only when you have a narrow perspective, not the perspective of Zeus on the world, that you'll see things as bad. When you see them from the perspective of Zeus, you understand how they function for the good of the whole. So here's an example. He says that when you look at a grape that's ripe and it's split open, you might think that it's ugly because it's no longer integral or whole. But then when you realize that that split open grape actually stimulates the appetite for the animal that nourishes it, then you'll see the kind of beauty that it actually has as part of the whole.
2: Okay, so that's good for the animal that eats the grape. But is it good for the grape? I mean, so Marcus will sometimes say things like, you know, nothing's bad for the part that's good for the whole. So it's not just that whatever happens in the universe is good for the universe taken as a whole, but it's good for me. So
12: right.
2: Is that
12: good.
2: True?
12: Well, okay, so here's why it matters that as human beings, our identity is as rational beings. So we can think of there being a conflict between the good of the part and the good of the whole, unless the part just isn't different from the whole qualitatively. So Marcus will sometimes say things like, well, what are you? You're a bit of flesh, you're a bit of breath. You're also a divine reasoning. You're also a reasoning capacity. And it's that reasoning capacity or reasoning faculty that is our identity. That's why there isn't a conflict between our reason when it's perfected and God's.
2: You're listening to Philosophy Talk. Today we're thinking about the Roman emperor and Stoic philosopher Marcus Aurelius with Rachana Kamtekar from Cornell University.
3: Do you have negative emotions you'd rather get rid of? How can we learn to have less anger, less envy, and less fear of death? What can Stoicism teach us about living well?
2: From turmoil to tranquility, along with your comments and questions, when Philosophy Talk continues.

0: Is it always better just to watch the wheels go round and let it go? I'm Josh Landy, and this is Philosophy Talk, the program that questions everything.
1: Except your intelligence. I'm Ray Briggs, and we're thinking about the Stoic philosophy of Marcus Aurelius with Rachna Kamtekar from Cornell University, author of Plato's Moral Psychology.
0: We're pre-recording this episode, so unfortunately we can't take your phone calls, but you can always email us at comments@philosophytalk.org, or you can comment on our website, where you can become a subscriber and gain access to our library of more than 500 episodes.
1: So Rachna, we've been talking about Stoic philosophy, but there's also a Stoic way of life. What's that about?
2: Well, it's very connected with Stoic philosophy. What I describe to you as the big idea that providence rules the world, and we are, insofar as we're rational, fragments of that providence, that has the implication that we should live as dictated by wisdom and virtue, because that's just our perfection. And the first item in wisdom and virtue is the recognition that only virtue is good, only vice is bad, and the things that participate in virtue and vice are respectively good and bad.
1: So wait, earlier at the top of the show, we were talking about, you know, what happens if I get eaten by a wild beast? And it seems like, well, I can get eaten by a wild beast, but still be perfectly virtuous. Does that mean getting eaten by a wild beast really isn't bad for me?
2: That's right. So according to the Stoics, being eaten by a wild beast is an indifferent insofar as it cannot affect your virtue or your vice. But the Stoics also distinguish between indifference, calling some preferred and others dispreferred, some in accordance with nature and others contrary to nature.
0: Okay, so when Marcus says, live freely and joyfully even if wild animals tear apart your limbs, what he's saying is, you know, it's okay to prefer not to have wild animals tearing apart your limbs, but even if they do, you can be considered to be living a good life because you still have your virtue, you're still using your reason, you're still living according to nature. Is that about right?
2: That's about right. I'd make one correction. It's not just okay to prefer that you not be eaten by wild beasts. It's actually required that if it's not fated that you be eaten by wild beasts, that you not prefer it. So this is a very nice way that Cicero puts this point. He says if there isn't a difference in value among the indifference, then wisdom has no function. Because if you think about it, most of our choices in life depend on choosing among indifference. Should I, you know, eat lunch or finish the lecture I'm working on? Should I give to the homeless person who's asking me for money or not? Should I vote? Saying only virtue is good and only vice is evil doesn't guide my actions. So the content of wisdom is actually largely to do with the difference in value among the indifference.
1: So good things are not just the things that I should prefer. There's a distinction because there are some things that aren't good or bad, but I should prefer them over other things that also aren't good or bad. So what is the concept of good doing if it's not telling me what to prefer?
2: So the concept of good is best understood in the following way. And maybe a little bit of history will help with this. So prior to the Stoics, Greek ethics in general said that good things have two features. One, when you have them, they make you happy. And two, you should pursue them. And the Stoics agree with that, but they add that we don't only have reason to pursue good things. We also have reason to pursue things that are in accordance with nature.
1: So everything that's good, I should pursue, but not everything I should pursue because it's good. There are also other reasons.
2: That's exactly right. And if we were to say that only good things should be pursued, this was actually the view of the heterodox Stoic philosopher Aristo, then it looks like wisdom doesn't guide most of our actions. But of course, we think wisdom should be action guiding.
0: Okay, so, but I want to get clear on this, if that's okay. So, you know, because one view might be just pursue virtue. Virtue is the only good. Vice is the only bad. Just do good deeds. Don't worry about things like, you know, the health of your body or achieving status or anything like that. But you're saying actually it's a more interesting, more mixed view where you actually should pursue the health of your body. But my worry about that in relation to Marcus is that every now and again he'll say things that make it seem like, you know, well, so he has this line, you know, think of your bath. Your bath is oil, sweat, dirt, filth, all utterly disgusting. And mm-hmm. and every part of life and every material thing is like that. So there are times when he's saying, I think to cheer us up and to cheer himself up, more importantly, don't worry if, you know, if something bad happens, if, you know, if you lose a few years of your life, if you lose some health, if you lose some possessions, because everything's kind of disgusting, you know, everything in this earthly frame. So how are those two things compatible? How's that compatible with the idea that, in fact, some of these, you know, indifference are actually worth pursuing?
2: So when you say you should only do good deeds, the question is really, what are those good deeds? Mm-hmm. So you could have a stereotype about good deeds. That's like, you know, helping the old lady across the street or giving 15% of your income in charity. But those stereotype good deeds aren't obviously the right thing to do in the moment, in the circumstances. And what Marcus is advocating is a point of view according to which you actually need to align yourself with what's going to happen because it's fated, so as to select those very things that it's fated for you to have, those very things that cooperate with God's plan.
1: All right, so I think I'm getting some kinds of advice out of Marcus. Like if I have an indifferent that's that accords with nature, but my getting that indifferent is at odds with my getting some genuine good. I should always prefer the genuine good. Or like, can getting an indifferent actually be at odds with my getting a genuine good if the indifference is in accord with nature?
2: So you're getting it is not entirely up to you, because fate determines what happens. You're aiming at it is up to you. But can I also go back to the point about the disgusting bath?
1: Yeah.
2: Because it's absolutely right that that there are things that we value, we ordinary people value, and Marcus is very good at getting us to see those things as disgusting. He does this kind of objectifying thing. He says, what is wine but a bunch of, you know, grapes trampled together? What is sex but a bunch of, you know, organs rubbing together? So there are things that we value that he renders disgusting to us because he's such a skilled stylist and rhetorician. But then there are also things that, as I mentioned at the beginning, there are things that we think are disgusting. And he's saying, look at them from the point of view of Seuss, look at them from the point of view of the whole, and you'll see that they're actually beautiful. So he's doing both things. And I think that when we apply this to the question, should, you know, given a trade-off between an indifferent and a good, should we always prefer the good? That's in a way right. But the big problem is to figure out what the good is or what virtue requires. And in other work, I've called this the content problem. There's a real content problem with ancient ethics. So it's fine to say formally you should choose the good over the indifferent. But what particular thing is good? What action is actually the virtuous action? That's the hard part.
0: You're listening to Philosophy Talk. Today we're thinking about Marcus Aurelius with Rachana Kamtekar from Cornell University. Okay, so Rachana, I really want to dig in on this providence question because it, you know, it's delightful and very confusing to me at the same time, because I'm supposed to align myself with providence and I'm supposed to sort of do the things that providence wants that I do and not the things that it wants me not to do. But that makes me very confused because, first of all, how do I know which are the things that providence wants for me and which it doesn't? And secondly, I thought everything was ordered for the best, right? So shouldn't even the things I, you know, if I choose to do something quote unquote bad, isn't providence making me do that too? I thought everything's ordered for the best.
2: Great questions. So how do I know? Well, the official answer is you study physics, you study natural philosophy, and you will understand more and more the intelligent reasoning that structures the whole ordered world. However, Roman Stoics in particular, like Marcus, Epictetus, Seneca, are also a little humble about the possibility of their acquiring the very same knowledge that Zeus has in governing the whole. And so what they say we should do, if we aren't yet perfected sages, is to make our plans and aim for things with reservation, that is, with a kind of conditional desire or conditional impulse for their coming to fruition. Second part of your question was, isn't Zeus making me aim at the things that I aim at too? After all, I'm part of the whole world. And the way that the Stoics in general talk about this is by leaning again on the idea that our reason is not separate from divine reason. So it isn't really Zeus that's making me do things. I am, with Zeus, a co-cause of the things that I do. What am I? I'm, after all, a rational being. So I do what I do as a rational being, and that will coincide with what Zeus fates to happen. So this idea of co-fated things, which are determined both by your contribution and by God's, is a very core idea of the Stoics.
1: So we've got an email from Larry in San Francisco. And Larry writes, I've heard the tidy your room and get your life in order ideas of the pseudo-intellectual Jordan Peterson described as Stoic. Peterson's fanboys, who include incels, men's rights activists, white supremacists, and other far-right groups, use Stoicism to justify their misogyny and racism. And Larry asks, I wonder what your guest makes of this trend. So, Rachana, what do you make of this trend?
2: Thanks for that question. So I think that there is a kind of partial uptake of Stoicism in certain movements. The philosopher Nancy Sherman distinguishes between Stoic with a lowercase s and Stoic with an uppercase s, calling the contemporary uptake the Stoic with the lowercase s. And I think that this is a view of Stoicism as like tough and just unemotional and self-reliant. And it's not 100% false, but it's also, I think, ignoring the very, very social and communal nature of Stoic thought. So especially Marcus talks a lot about how along with our rationality, we have a communal faculty. And that connects us with one another so that our well-being is connected with the well-being of the whole. So I think in that respect, the Stoics are actually kind of anti-individualist.
0: That's really interesting. I saw a tweet from Elizabeth Holmes saying to find inspiration, look to Marcus Aurelius. So it's any number of people of various kinds are finding inspiration. That leads me to a question about the likely social/political upshot of what if more people were Stoics today? Like on the one hand, you might think, well, gosh, Stoics are clearly being misused and abused in certain quarters, and they weren't particularly vocal in speaking out against things like slavery or misogyny for the most part. Certainly, power dynamics. Marcus Aurelius was himself an emperor. But on the other hand, you might think, yeah, you know, they have this notion of, you know, communitarianism, and the entire world is one city, a cosmopolis. What's the balance here? Do you think, on balance, Marcus Aurelius's version of Stoicism is going to be more pro-social or more sort of let's leave everything the way it currently is?
2: So it's clear that Stoicism is personally very radical. And then it seems that it is, whether it's socially conservative or socially radical, depends quite a lot on the individual Stoic. So to give you a contrast, maybe Cicero thinks that justice requires respecting property rights and requires giving to those in need to the extent that it doesn't cost you anything. So you can light the torch of the traveler with your own torch because you don't really lose anything by doing that. But by contrast, when Marcus talks about justice, about living justly, he says it has to do with the distribution of indifference. So it has to do with the distribution of wealth. And that's at least potentially quite radical. I don't know if this is connected with the fact that Marcus actually emptied the coffers of the imperial treasury. But indeed, the kind of attitudes of dissatisfaction with how things are going, Marcus, and this is kind of original to Marcus, takes it to be an expression of impiety. So if you don't like what's happening, what are you doing? You're finding fault with providence. And then you can't be a Stoic if you're finding fault with providence.
0: 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Today we're thinking about Marcus Aurelius and Stoicism with Rachna Kamtekar from Cornell University.
1: What can we do about all the pain, suffering, and anxiety in our lives? 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
0: Stoic strength, human frailty. 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

0: Is there anything that would worry a Stoic? I'm Josh Landy, and this is Philosophy Talk, the program that questions everything.
1: Except your intelligence. I'm Ray Briggs. Our guest is Rachna Kamtekar from Cornell University, and we're thinking about the Stoic philosophy of Marcus Aurelius.
0: So Rachna, most of us have a fair amount of fear, suffering, pain in our lives, especially during a pandemic. What can we learn from Marcus and the Stoics about developing mental resilience?
2: Marcus and the Stoics can help us to differentiate between what is up to us, what is in our control, and what is not, by pointing out that what is in our control is the only thing that's relevant to our goodness or badness, and so to our living well or badly. And I think that actually in the pandemic, we've seen a lot of, I guess I would call it natural resilience or natural stoicism. So I'm thinking about how coinciding with job losses in the first year of the pandemic, many people seem to have started to revalue employment and to think about how much they need to work to live well. Another thing I think we saw early in the pandemic was the precautions that people took to meet with only the people that mattered most to them. So people would isolate in order to spend time with family. And that, again, seems like a way that all of us showed actual resilience during the pandemic. Not that there hasn't been a lot of reason to be afraid, and not that there hasn't been a lot of reason to be grieved. And now I speak not as a Stoic, but just as a human being.
1: It seems like at some points Marcus thinks that what is not in my control is outside events, and what is in my control is my attitude toward them. But I kind of wonder whether those distinctions really line up as well as he thinks they do. It seems like my inner attitude isn't always totally under my control. Like, I think one thing I've seen with the pandemic is that social isolation is really depressing for people, whether or not they want it to be.
2: Yeah. I guess if we think about the inside-outside distinction, external events versus inner attitudes, I think of action as bridging those two things. And so my actions express my inner attitudes, but they also make a contribution to the way things turn out, to external events. And the Stoics often will identify the action with the intention, because after all, the response of your limbs to the intention that you form may not be in your control. Your body may not be in your control, right? But I do think that action, insofar as it's an expression of inner attitudes, is up to us or in our control. This is a tension, isn't it? Because on the one hand, we're supposed to be social animals. You know, along with our rational nature is our communal nature. Those are the core of our identity, much more core than our body or our profession, or the circumstances that we're in. But on the other hand, we are supposed to have the resources to handle even isolation. And I suppose that what perhaps the Stoics are not sensitive enough to is the need for actual as opposed to imagined or entertained communication with other rational animals. So it might be that a Stoic would think, well, even when isolated, you could still think about all that you have in common with other rational beings. But that seems not to be enough for most of us. And I don't know if we improved ourselves, whether it could be enough.
0: I'm interested in these tensions too in Marcus's philosophy. Like, I mean, the one that leaps out the most to me is that, you know, sometimes he'll say, if you're going to die young, who cares? I mean, it's just all you're missing is a few years filled with thankless labors and dubious companions and physical infirmities. But then, you know, elsewhere he'll say, if you're worried about anything, just remember how amazingly fantastic this universe is, where everything is perfectly designed. And so part of what this sometimes makes me think is, look, you know, he seems to think the philosophy is really about helping you live well, right? And maybe there are parts, at least, of this book that are just designed to work as, you know, reassuring slogans, things that may or may not be true, but they're effective in the moment to guide you back into tranquility and benevolence and all the things we want. So do you think that's a reasonable way of understanding it, that maybe some of these things aren't actually deeply held beliefs, but sort of helpful ways to think?
2: I see the temptation of that. I see the temptation of saying, you know, attributing that to Marcus. But I wonder if that isn't just to do with the nature of his book. So his book is kind of unique because it was written for himself rather than for other readers. And so he doesn't need to give an exposition of Stoic doctrine in order to justify his attitudes. He only needs to draw on those features of Stoic doctrine that will, as you say, get him to have the right attitude. But that doesn't mean he doesn't believe those pieces of Stoic doctrine fully. So take, for example, the things that you cited about dying young. I thought that the core idea here is that when we think about what's ours and in our control, it's really only the present. And that's why what you lose, the future that you lose or the past that you lose, they aren't really yours to lose. So there's not only like think about only your reason as who you really are, but also think about the present as the only thing that is yours. That's a pretty hard but core Stoic idea. The other thing that I think is not such a core Stoic idea, but seems like a really nice development of a Stoic idea, is that when he's thinking about old age and dying, he says, well, old age doesn't just wither your body, it also withers your mind. And that's a reason not to regret death. Because if you're going to suffer rational infirmity so that your judgments can't be astute, then really, what's you isn't going to continue. But there again, I think it's not just a comforting thought. That's not a very comforting thought at all.
3: No.
2: But it's really taking very seriously this identification of oneself with one's reason.
1: So is this a way to think about what's going on? It's not that like dying young is great for me. It's that my options aren't like die young or live for a long time and be happy for a long time. Because like living for a long time and being happy for a long time really would be preferable. It's that my options are like much more limited. They're like, accept that I'm going to die young or kick and scream against it. And out of those options, accept that I'm going to die young is a better option. So it's not that like I have to radically revalue the possibilities. I have to radically re-examine my feelings of control about those possibilities. Is that what Marcus is saying?
2: That's nice. I mean, I think that's exactly right. I wish I had a line of Marcus to this effect. But Epictetus, who I mentioned was the philosopher he says most influenced him, does cite the second leader of the Stoic school, Cleanthes. And he says, according to Cleanthes, Cleanthes' poem said, lead me, Zeus, to whatever place you've assigned me. I'll follow without reluctance. And if I'm not willing to follow because I'm bad, I'll follow nonetheless. Right? So I think that's exactly what you've just said.
0: I don't know how that's supposed to work out. You know, there's many things I love about Stoicism, and I think that, you know, if everyone in the world controlled their anger and controlled their desire for consumer goods, it'd probably be a better place. But this part of Stoicism really troubles me. You know, there's a story about the Stoic philosopher Stilpo, who, you know, lost his wife and children after an invasion and said, you know, well, I don't know where my children are, but they're just transitory blessings. Now, isn't there something a little inhumane? I mean, so Proust's narrator says, look, this kind of way of thinking where you think nothing in the world is of any value can help resign you to death, but I don't recommend it. What do you think? Is this a good life?
2: So, you know, remember that the death of children especially was a far more common event in antiquity than it is now. And, you know, we can afford to ignore that as a possibility because it's so uncommon because of developments in modern medicine, also nutrition. So these are response to things that may very well happen. And it's not to say that to have no children or to lose your children is absolutely indifferent. It's not like, to use examples of absolutely indifferent things, it's not like the color of your skin or the number of hairs on your head. Those are really absolutely indifferent. It's something that one should try to avoid, right? One should try to avoid the death of one's child or the loss of one's spouse. But to the extent that it's not under one's control that they live or die, it does seem important to carry on.
0: Well, that's encouraging wisdom. It's been a wonderful conversation, definitely fated by Providence. Rachna, thanks so much for joining us today.
2: Thanks so much. It was great to talk to you.
0: Our guest has been Rachna Kamtekar, professor of philosophy at Cornell University, and author of Plato's Moral Psychology, Intellectualism, the Divided Soul, and the Desire for Good. So, Ray, what are you thinking now?
1: So all of this talk about Stoicism has me thinking about two novels that seem kind of relevant here. The first one is John Kennedy Toole's A Confederacy of Dunces, whose hero actually is not really a Stoic, but I'd say he's a Neoplatonist. So he reads Boethius, who was influenced by the Stoics and had some similar ideas to Marcus Aurelius about not worrying about things that are outside your control and taking consolation in your mental attitude, which you can control. So I think the hero in A Confederacy of Dunces tries to follow this advice and is kind of utterly miserable. Really, like I don't think it helps him at all. And then I thought more, and I thought maybe a better sort of Stoic example is Mehitabel the Cat from Don Marquis's verse novel Archie and Mehitabel, whose motto, if I can say it on the air, is "What the hell, what the hell." She's and she prides herself in being able to thrive even in difficult circumstances by toughening herself up. And she's a much better Stoic example, I think.
0: So happy Stoic and a sad Stoic. Pick your poison.
1: Yes.
0: We are going to put links to everything we've mentioned today on our website, philosophytalk.org, where you can also become a subscriber and gain access to our library of more than 500 episodes.
1: And if you have a question that wasn't addressed in today's show, we'd love to hear from you. Send it to us at comments@philosophytalk.org, and we may feature it on the blog.
0: Now, faster than a Roman emperor on the way to Gaul, it's Ian Scholes, the 60-second philosopher.
3: Ian Scholes, the Meditations of Marcus Aurelius, a sample, quote, "The happiness of your life depends on the quality of your thoughts," unquote. Well, maybe, but how would you know? Marcus Aurelius and his cousin Lucius were the adopted heirs of the emperor Antoninus Pius, and ended up being co-emperors of Rome. This is a move to protect the blood relatives of the emperor from murder and to rule more efficiently. Rome is too big for just one king. Another meditation, quote, "The opinion of 10,000 men has no value if none of them knows anything about the subject," unquote. I had an instructor say the same thing about me, and yet here I still am with worthless opinions. So anyway, as co-emperor, Lucius set off for Persia to fight encroachments from Iraq. Emperor II, Marcus Aurelius, meanwhile, settled into public administration, which suited him just fine. Meditation, quote, "No one can keep you from living as your nature requires. Nothing can happen to you that is not required by nature," unquote. That's good information. Good to know. When Lucius came back from the war in Iraq, he and his soldiers brought back a disease with them. Still don't know what it was. Smallpox is the most guess, but it became a pandemic that killed Lucius, and in years to come, 5 million more. The beginning of the end for the glory that was Rome. So Lucius is gone, down to one emperor. There are incursions coming across the Danube. Roman defenses were thin, what with the recent war in Persia, so Marcus wound up leading forces there to fight Austrians and Serbs. Never a fun prospect, with no previous military experience. There were some losses, then some wins, but in the course of this little war, while working up strategies, he began to write his meditations, which were notes to himself. He had trained as an orator as a young man, and later came to study and embrace Stoicism as a worldview. To this reader, his meditations seem a bit of both. The pith and punch of the meditations aspire to persuade the reader, that is, himself, I guess, to come at life in a stoical frame of mind, to cultivate apatheia, not apathy, apatheia, to denote an absence of passion in decision-making, like Mr. Spock, you dig? Meditations is a classic work that remains popular with many, regardless of political belief. It's read by politicians, movie producers, generals and such, career criminals, also became popular among crypto-fascist academics, lefty street organizers, and run-of-the-mill Stoics everywhere. Bill Clinton and James Mattis have been cited as fans. You can see the range of the appeal. Marcus Aurelius is a kind of guru, and yet he is an emperor. He tries to maintain distance from holding hopes about the future, and yet he is a general. He acts like being emperor is no different than being a beggar, and yet he is an emperor. I can see in his worldview the seeds of our peculiar American character. The laconic mixes it up with the Calvinist to get a preordained God wills it do not aspire vibe. Do not desire riches, that is sinful, but should riches come to you, it is a blessing. Prosperity eventually gave rise to self-entitlement. We have it. We did not ask for it. It was given to us. We don't deserve it. We are blessed. But none of it matters. We may not deserve to be ruler of the world, but here we all are, and I could be down there in the dirt with your foot on my neck, but instead it's my foot on you in a nice shoe I got on sale. Marcus Aurelius could be our patron saint. Through his worldview, we process deep misgivings about the nature of reality itself, then come out the other side with a job, family, and vague anxieties about the future. Ave, Marcus Aurelius. From him came Reader's Digest and Saturday Evening Post articles, blurbs, self-help books, post-its, refrigerator magnets, sermons, TED Talks, accessories. They all owe him a debt. But so what? We're all just dust in the wind. On the other hand, Marcus wrote, quote, "The object of life is not to be on the side of the majority, but to escape finding oneself in the ranks of the insane," unquote. Isn't that cute? Isn't that true? Those are words I can live by. I gotta go.
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1: Our executive producer is Ben Trefney. The senior producer is Devin Strolovich. Laura McGuire is our director of research.
0: Thanks also to Merle Kessler and Angela Johnston.
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0: 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I'm Josh Landy.
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0: 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It's just past 8 a.m. That was an episode of Philosophy Talk that airs every Saturday morning here on KWNK. And coming up next is the Jackalope Hour with DJ Jackie. Later on this Saturday morning is Boulevard Heat with Jesse and Sony, and an episode of Homecast with DJ Andrew. 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This event is open to all ages, and you can check out more information over on renopublicmarket.com. And be sure to stay tuned. DJ Jackie will be right on.
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2: The name of this show is Trash Rock, so let's trash it. Kick it, Fiona.

Hello, I'm Dr. Dilworth, and you're not, and this is the Jackalope Hour. And it's all fixed this week, and I'm going to play some trash rock. Now, what is trash rock, you may ask? Well, that is a musical genre that kind of covers all kinds of dirty ass rock and roll. It comes from Reno, Nevada, and it was pioneered there, and it's a DJ style, and since I'm a DJ from Reno, Nevada, that's what I'm doing. We're going to listen to some Prince. Let's go crazy to start. And Bill Haley in the comments is going to come out and play Crazy Man Crazy, because this is crazy. And this is music and words from across the universe. And that's what we're going to do today. And we're going to go from there. So, if you're ready, let's kick

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A world of never-ending happiness. You can always see the sun, day or night.

Garbage ain't collected, women ain't protected, politicians using, people they're abusing, the mafia's getting bigger, like pollution in the river, and you tell me that this is where it's at.

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Housewives find life boring. 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Smoking causes cancer. The system's gonna fall soon to an angry young tune. And that's a concrete cold fact. The Pope digs population. Freedom from taxation. Teeny bops are uptight. Drinking at a stoplight. Miniskirt is flirting. I can't stop, so I'm hurting. Spencer sells her hopeless chest. 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Bigot cops than fiction. The little man gets shafted. Sons and money's drafted. Living by a timepiece. New war in the Far East. Can you pass the Rorschach test?

0: So, I'm still Dr. Dilworth and you're not, and this is the Jackalope Hour. Hello. And hopefully you're not in the jailhouse now like Boxcar Willie is. See, the classical music of rock and roll is R&B and soul and a little country. I mean, it all comes from the same root, after all. It is the blues. And, you know, there's lots of ways to do it. So Boxcar Willie was in the jailhouse now. Maybe he's not anymore. But I remember those commercials back on TBS. That was the only thing you could buy off the TV, music-wise. You know, blah, blah, blah, blah, blah. So next, before that, was Chapter 24 by Pink Floyd from The Piper at the Gates of Dawn. Before that was The Establishment Blues by Rodriguez from his best album, probably. Probably one of the most popular singers in South Africa, who was underground. No, he's still underground, at least here. Before that was Crazy Man Crazy by Bill Haley and the Comets, and we started off with Prince. Let's Go Crazy and the single version, because, well, that's all we could take. So, talking about what we can take, we are going to take a moment to hear from our sponsors and underwriters that keep the Jackalope Hour going and this station going, because, well, that's where we are. We need your help, constant listeners. And when we return, we're going to hear music from Blind Willie Johnson, White Rose Motor Oil, John Cale, The Breathing Light, and much, much more. Because this is trash rock, and this is dirty-ass rock and roll, and it's great music. So, let's do it, let's hear it, and kick it, Fiona.
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0: David Bowie, happening now on his new album, Young Americans, on RCA Records and Tapes.
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Listen to the music. Okay, so here we are again. I'm Dr. Dilworth and you're not. And we just heard John Cale play Bamboo Floor. Probably pretty good advice when you end up somewhere with the Tsetse Flies. Before that was The Breathing Light, Let Me Let You Breathe, from Breathing Light's first full length. Well, latest full length anyway. I said that when I recorded this originally, because I had recorded this other places and, well, the recording didn't take. Been having some bad luck technically lately. Before that was White Rose Motor Oil, Just Not Your Type. And we started this part of the Jackalope Hour with Trouble Will Soon Be Over by Blind Willie Johnson. Next, we're going to hear That Dog, Old Timer, and the 7-inch version. After that, Black Sabbath, Behind the Wall of Sleep. Then, Sister Rosetta Tharpe is going to tell us there's something within me. There probably is. So, let's figure it out. Kick it, Fiona.

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There's something within me more than I can explain. All I can say, praise God, there's something within. Oh, preachers and teachers have made their appeal, just fighting like soldiers.

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0: thing. 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

So, this is still the Jackalope Hour. I'm Dr. Dilworth, you're not. And we just heard Suicide Dance. We started this block with Sid Barrett from the Madcap Laughs, If It's In You. And we got two more songs. We're going to hear some Scott Joplin, because not only is old blues and country classical music full of trash rock, so is ragtime. So that's The Strenuous Life, written by Scott Joplin, performed by Gunther Schuller, and the New England Conservatory Ragtime Ensemble. We started with some Suicide Dance. We're going to hear Twilight Side after some Jog Baraga, Baja Hobagaba. Bye.

So, let's say real quick what we did. We just heard Suicide Dance. We started this block of music with If It's In You by Syd Barrett from The Madcap Laughs. Now, we only got two more songs in this Jackalope Hour, and we're going to hear some classical trash rock. And that is going to be Spragtime. After all, classical ragtime is trash rock. So is country music, like old country music and blues. That's all classical music for trash rock. So we're going to hear Gunther Schuller conduct the New England Conservatory Ragtime Ensemble playing The Strenuous Life by Scott Joplin. Then we're going to end with new music by The Twilight Sad, Back to 14. Okay? So let's get back to it now.

Well, that's it for this Jackalope Hour. I hope you enjoyed Trash Rock. Next week, we'll deliver a very similar show to this one. Music and words from across the universe. Things you'll enjoy. Things you've never heard of. With things you have. And something maybe to think about as you listen to all that music. And you're going to hear it on the same stations you've heard this and same podcasts and resources and everything. Pirate Cat Radio in the South Bay, Oregon, and Central Coast of California. KWK up in Reno, Nevada. 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Talking about beyond, we're going to be on Shouting Fire. We're going to be at the Africa Burn. Hello, Africa. Hope you're doing well over there. And we're going to be doing Radio Equinox at B Equinox very shortly. So watch out for the Dust app. After all, that's what's happening. And big shout out to Dark Star Radio in the underworld and the overworld and places beyond in the second life. Yeah, don't speed in Goldfield. You drink enough water. I'm going to do that. And then I'm going to head on over to Los Gatos, Pyrocat Radio, and do Dark Party, which you can hear on many of these same stations. But don't speed in Goldfield, drink some water, and let's go, huh? Gotta do it. Kick it, Fiona.

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1: 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This episode is going to be all about instrumentals, so we'll just jump right into it. First on the queue, we've got a cover of Cream by Wu-Tang Clan. This cover is by El Michelle's Affair off their 2006 Enter the 37th Chamber album. After that, you'll hear Summer in the City by Quincy Jones, and you may recognize this was sampled by The Far Side with their 1992 track Passing Me By. And the last one for this set will be Darkest Light by Lafayette Afro Rock Band. This one was also used in a popular song by Rex and Effects with their track Rump Shaker.

Okay, and you just heard The Darkest Light by the Lafayette Afro Rock Band playing on Boulevard Heat, and you're listening to Boulevard Heat on KWNKLP on 97.7 FM, and we're recording in Reno, Nevada. We're gonna keep going with these next few tracks, so up next we got some funk for you. It's gonna be Popcorn Funk by the group Popcorn. After that will be What's Going On, an instrumental by Marvin Gaye, and then after that will be Dream a Little Dream by Marin Ikut, who is actually an Estonian artist. So you're listening to Boulevard Heat on KWNK. Up next is Popcorn Funk by the group Popcorn.

That last one was Dream a Little Dream by Maren E. Koop. And you're listening to Boulevard Heat, broadcasting from KWNK LP 97.7 FM, Reno, Nevada. We've got a few smooth soul instrumental tracks on the way, starting off with Can I Call You Baby by The Pearls. After that, Express Your Love Theme by the Memphis Mustangs. And then following that, The Soul Chance by The Soul Chance, a 2018 single released on Coal Mine Records.

All right, and the title to that last track was The Soul Chants by The Soul Chants. You listen to it on K-Wink LP 97.7 in Reno, Nevada. And this is Boulevard Heat with Sony and Jesse. Up next, we are going to change the sound a little bit from soul to some more funk, maybe some freestyle. So up next, we have a song by Trinneer, which is actually just an interlude off of her album. It's just titled Interlude. After that will be You Can Do It, an instrumental by Von Mason and Butch Style. And then after that will be In All My Wildest Dreams by Jill Sample. This song was actually used as the sample for Dear Mama by Tupac. This is Boulevard Heat. Up next is the interlude track by Trinneer.

In All My Wildest Dreams by Joe Sample was that last track. And we've got a few coming up that may sound familiar with Love's Theme by the Love Unlimited Orchestra. After that, a cover of Do You Want to Know a Secret by the Beatles. This cover is by Santo and Johnny, a rock and roll instrumental Italian duo. And then we'll speed it up a bit with Soulful Strut by Young Holt Unlimited. And this is actually the instrumental for Barbara Acklin's Am I the Same Girl? So let's get into it with Love's Theme on Boulevard Heat.

All right, and the title to that last track was Soulful Strut by Young Holt, Unlimited. You heard it on the radio station KWNK LP 97.7, and this is Boulevard Heat. With that, we're going to be getting to the last section of tracks for this episode. So up next, we have some rap instrumentals. First up, it's going to be Friends by Houdini. After that will be The Message by Dr. Dre, really soulful and smooth. And then after that will be Quick's Groove number 3 by DJ Quick. Every album that DJ Quick makes, he includes a instrumental, and this is one of them. So up next is going to be Friends, instrumental by

0: All right. The last of those couple tracks were Sleepwalk by Santo and Johnny. This was one of the biggest hits of the golden age of rock and roll, and it's been recorded by over 100 artists, including the Deftones, Jeff Beck, Ventures, Modest Mouse, and the Supremes. And then that very last track was Devil's Respite by Menahan Street Band. They're a New York-based instrumental band with musicians from Ella Michelle's Affair, Sharon Jones and the Dap Kings, and the Budos Band. And that's going to be it for this episode. Thank you for tuning in and listening to Boulevard Heat with Jesse and Sony, broadcasting from KWNK LP 97.7 FM, Reno, Nevada.
1: 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I host Surf's Up on K-Wink. 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I like to play music too. 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I would love to interview Slowpoke. That would be awesome. 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

You're tuned in to KWNKLP 97.7 FM here in Reno, Nevada. This is Sophia, and there's a few shows this week that I wanted to play some music from. Starting out is this Friday at the Holland Project is Yudai and Kuroshi, with local support from Frank Futility and Terry's friend Dates a Robot. Yudai is described as loud and uncompromising rock, and are based in Portland, Oregon. They're joined on this tour with punk rock band Kuroshi from Seattle. Here's a few songs by these two bands, starting out with Confidence by Yudai.

You just heard a song by the rock band Kuroshi called Hide and Seek, and you are tuned in to KWNK LP 97.7 FM here in Reno, Nevada. Before that were two tracks by Yudai. That first one was called Confidence, and after that was Sleeping Dogs. You can find these two bands performing this Friday at the Holland Project. I'm Sophia, and another show I wanted to play some music from is the band American Moon, who is also coming to the Holland Project on April 27th. Formerly known as Casino Hearts, here's two of their songs off their new EP, Swim Above Ground. This is You Can't Keep Promising.

You just heard Pale Blue Afternoon by Mo Dotti from their album Opaque, and before that were two tracks by American Moon, one called Good Penny, and starting that off was You Can't Keep Promising. American Moon, formerly known as Casino Hearts, will be playing with Mo Dotti, along with local support from Fine Motor, on April 27th over at the Holland Project. They just recently came out with their newest EP called Swim Above Ground, and you can find more information over at hollandreno.org. 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
2: 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On Sunday, May 10th at noon, RPM hosts Country Brunch, live at Faze, the central stage inside the food hall. 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

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Great. I am very old.

0: post op.
1: That was the Gorillaz doing The Plastic Guru featuring Johnny Marr from The Smiths and Anusha Shankar, who was Ravi Shankar's daughter. And it's about a guru that they met with in when they're in India, Jamie and Damon, and who are the main people of the Gorillaz. And they met with this guru, and they just weren't too impressed by him. So that's the name of the song, The Plastic Guru. And another interesting thing is this whole album revolves a lot around death, because both Damon and Jamie lost their fathers 10 days apart from each other. And I was watching an interview with them, and they pointed out that they were also born 10 days apart from each other, which is kind of eerie. It's a very interesting synchronicity. But yeah, that was again the Gorillaz, and Anusha Shankar was on that, and Damon grew up listening to Ravi Shankar's music because his dad was really into Indian culture. He's really enamored by it. In fact, that's how he was in India, was he was spreading his father's ashes on the Ganges River. That's a lot of information, I know, but actually, another interesting thing I had to tell you, they originally intended to use some unused vocals from the late Lou Reed, but his estate, there were strict instructions Lou Reed left where they couldn't do that, so they weren't able to, but that was kind of interesting. It'll come back because there's a song later in the show that also references Lou Reed. And this show is called Homecast. I'm DJ Andrew. This is just me playing records I have bought or listened to recently in my home. This whole show is going to be all records I bought recently because I've been buying a bunch of records. So this first section, the first half, is going to be a bunch of newer records that I've bought. And I really wish... I've been thinking about this a lot lately. I really wish there was a DJ night in town here in Reno to where music like this next set I'm going to play is played regularly. I don't know what you want to call it. Indie music, post-punk, whatever. Anything out of the ordinary. I've tried to do a few nights, but they never seem to last long. But it would be great. If there's any DJs out there who want to do a night, let me know. I would love to be part of it. I think we need more of this here in Reno. We're going to start this set off, though, with an album by a band called I don't know how to pronounce it. M-H-A-O-L. How do you pronounce that? Maul? But the album's called Something Soft. Came out last year, 2025. We're going to listen to a song called Pursuit. And I read a description of this band, or this album, saying it's like a punch wrapped in poetry. I love it. I'm all for it. This song is awesome. I love it. Yeah, any DJs out there want to play it, do a DJ night, play music like this, please let me know. But here it is. Check it out. See what you think.

All right, let me tell you what all those songs were. We started it off with Mal doing Pursuit from their 2025 album Something Soft. Then we heard Sleaford Mods do a song from their 2026 album The Demise of Planet X. The song was called The Good Life, and it was featuring Big Special and the actress Gwendolyn Christie. She played Brienne of Tarth on Game of Thrones. After that, we heard Mandrake Handshake do Hypersonic Super Astrid from their 2025 album Earth-Sized Worlds. They described their music as flower kraut, and I love it. An obvious, heavily influenced by Stereolab, who is another band that I love. And I like that fact that their band name is taken from a Brian Jonestown Massacre song, another band that I love. But the album's great. You should check it out if you haven't heard them before. And then after that, we listened to Funny Music by Gelly Haha from her 2025 album Switcheroo. So those were four albums I've listened to recently, purchased recently. And yeah, like I said before, I'd love to be able to do a DJ night in Reno where I play lots of music like that. This next half of the show is going to be a total shift in sound. It's a bunch of 45s I bought that are from the 60s and 70s. But before we do that, I want to take a second to say thank you to some of our members, because we are a listener-supported radio station. So if it wasn't for these fine folks, we wouldn't be playing music for you right now. I got to find my list of members here. Here we go. So let's say thank you to Leslie Skinner and to Jasmine Trigero and to Elizabeth Pato. Thanks a lot for being members. You can do the same thing they do. You just go to kwnkradio.org/donate, sign up to be a member, and you can pay whatever amount you want every month. So yeah, let's jump into a stack of 45s I got here recently. We're going to start it off with Ella Fitzgerald doing a cover version. Came out less than 6 months after the original by Nancy Sinatra. This is her version of These Boots Are Made for Walking. Came out in 1966 on Sal Records. Here it is.

All right, we squeezed a bunch of songs in there, so let me tell you what they all were. We started that off with Ella Fitzgerald doing her version of These Boots Are Made for Walking from 1966. Then we heard the Deidre Wilson Tobacco do the song Get Back, obviously a cover of the Beatles, from 1969 on RCA Records. They were a short-lived band, only had one album. The whole album's kind of a little bit of jazz, a little bit of soul, but mostly rock, but that song's wonderful. After that, we heard the Rimshots do Dance Girl from 1974 on Astroscope Records. Then we heard Annelle Young do What Do You See in Her from 1972 on Libra Records. That's not an original pressing. Original pressing, the only one for sale on Discogs right now is like $3,400. So the copy I have is a repress, which are still not super cheap. But after that, we heard Ballin' Jack do Found a Child from 1970 on Columbia Records. That was obviously the sample that Young MC used in Bust a Move. Then we heard Sammy Davis Jr. do I Like the Way You Dance from 1968 on United Artists Records. It's a B-side to a song called Salt and Pepper. And the A-side, Salt and Pepper, sounds like what you would expect Sammy Davis Jr. to sound like lounge music. Really boring. I don't really like it. But that B-side's slamming. I love it. After that, we heard Dyke and the Blazers do Funky Bull Part 1 from 1968 on Original Sound. And then that last song was Justin Hines and the Dominoes do Carry Go Brinkcombe from 1963 on Treasure Isle Records. It was the first recording that Justin Hines did. He did it in one take. And obviously, if you were into the two-tone era, you know that the Selector covered that song in 1980 as well. All right, that's going to do it for this episode of Homecast. This is episode 219 here on KWNK 97.7 LPFM, Reno, Nevada. I'm going to play one last song by my favorite singer-songwriter of all time, Bill Callahan. He just released a new album this year called My Days of 58, because he's 58 years old. The album's great. I've been a big fan of his since his days as Smog. And so he's only a few years older than me, so I can really relate to this album. He's just talking, singing about getting older. Even this song is called Why Do Men Sing? And it's just, you know, asking like questions about like, why is he still performing? And is singing an act of ego or an act of survival? And what do you do to keep work from becoming a job? You know, the things you like doing. So anyway, it's a really interesting song, great album. I encourage you to check it out. Here it is, Bill Callahan doing Why Do Men Sing?

driving through the dark. 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

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That was DJ Andrew with an episode of Homecast. Coming up next is Colloquial Sounds with DJ Donovan, and Trial and Error with DJ Thomas at 2 p.m. Later on this afternoon is Signal Unknown with DJ Steven at 3 p.m., playing a mix of music inspired by Shebang Music Festival in Southern California, and 7th Street Station Radio with DJ Tim. 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Colloquial Sounds will be right on.

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1: Right now, it's extremely supporting of the president and his policy.
2: FBI scientists have found chemical traces consistent with a bomb or a missile on a piece of wreckage.
3: Police using clubs and tear gas against demonstrators.
4: So-and-so and a white fascist. And they said, you're getting some of your own medicine.

great love and a great understanding, and that we try to extend this to the general black population, and also people, oppressed people all over the world. And I think that we differ from some other groups simply because we understand the system better than most groups understand the system. And with this realization, we attempted to form a strong political base based in the community with the only strength that we have, and that's the strength of a potentially destructive force if we don't get freedom.

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1: All right. Welcome to a new episode of Colloquial Sounds with me, DJ 88, right here on 97.7 KWNKLP FM, Reno, Nevada. Yes. We started this show out with an artist from Burkina Faso, Sandwiti Pierre, with Fils du Sahel, which means Son of the Sahel. Sahel being a ecological feature of that part of Africa. Interesting note, I just found out that he actually was part of Thomas Sankara's revolutionary movement in the 80s, up until Sankara was assassinated and he went back to being a musician real quick. Great song, I love that one. What else did we play? We played Dead Prez, Propaganda, submitted with no comment. We moved swiftly into 7 seconds. A deep cut, that one was Man Enough to Care. Equal rights, equal fights. In this case, equal fights for equal rights. Pretty cool stuff. After that, Embrace. Ian MacKay's Embrace. Some would argue the start of what we would call emo music, for better or for worse. That song was Dance of Days from the Revolution Summer, 86, circa Washington, D.C. All the hardcore kids started playing melodies and singing about their feelings and stuff. They brought the war home, so to speak. Yeah, man. That's what we've done so far. We got a bunch more music coming your way right here on K-Wink. DJ 88, Colloquial Sounds, you know it. Yeet. Yeah.

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1: Yes, yes, yes. And we are back. DJ 88 Colloquial Sounds 97.7 KWNK LPFM, Reno, Nevada. Yabba dabba do. What did we do do do? Started that block out with a new group, new-ish to me at least, very new, Hotline TNT with Julia's War. And we followed that up with a track by Swerve Driver, Last Day on Earth. And then another track by Swerve Driver, Pile Up. Now, if you're really paying attention and your interests line up with mine, you may have noticed a trend with those three songs. That's right. There's a micro music festival, Shellraiser. It's happening in Wells, Nevada in May. Now, I'm not a huge music festival person, but this one seems to be literally just targeted to me specifically. It's in Wells, Nevada, so there's really not going to be that many people there. Good nature, good time of the year, and like literally three of my all-time favorite bands are playing this thing. How is that possible? Needless to say, I'm really excited. So I decided tonight, you know, I'll probably just play some music from the show. So Hotline TNT is playing. Not familiar with them, but it's going to be good from what I've checked out. And they're buzzed right now. I think they've played up in Reno a couple times. So I'm excited for that. But what can I say about Swerve Driver? I mean, in my mind, there's two shoegaze bands. Not that it matters. My Bloody Valentine and Swerve Driver. Swerve Driver, I can't say enough, man. It's just perfect guitar music in my mind. So we're gonna play another song from Swerve Driver, and then some more tracks from artists who will be playing at Shellraiser, the music fest happening in Wells, Nevada in May. So at the end of May, I'm pretty sure. So yeah, if I it's. You know, I don't know how much time there is for you to, you know, arrange your life in such a way that you could drive out to Wells, Nevada for 3 days to see some music. But if you like what you see, if you like what you hear here, then you may be interested in making that happen, because it's going to be dope. I tell you what. So one more from Swerve Driver. This one is 99th Dream right here on K-Wink. Yee.

Yes, yes, yes. DJ 88 Colloquial Sounds 97.7 KW and KLPFM Reno, Nevada. That last track was from Frankie Rose with Anything. Right now I've been playing this last huge chunk of music has been all music that'll be featured at Shellraiser, quote unquote micro music festival happening in Wells, Nevada. Check it, man. Some of my favorite artists, OAT, will be there. Before the Frankie Rose track, we did three from Camera Obscura, starting with Lloyd, I'm Ready to Be Heartbroken. That was followed by Anti-Western, and to round out the Camera Obscura hat trick, we played James. And yeah, love Camera Obscura. There was a moment in time where that band had a chokehold on my generation. You know, cutesy twee millennials, never want to grow up, Peter Pan type ting. Cottagecore, before Cottagecore was a hyperlink on your Tumblr, man. Yep, that's what we did. What will we do? Well, I think we'll just continue to play some music from Showraiser. Why not? I mean, like I said, there's so many bands that are going to be at this music festival that are just some of my all-time favorites. You know, like some stuff that I haven't seen live, and I would really go out of my way to see live individually. And the fact that they're all just going to be at some random rural Nevada campsite, I'll never get over it for the rest of my life, I'm sure. Unless it turns out to be really, really bad, and then I'd want to forget it. Can't imagine that happening. Anything is possible. But how is that possible when Woods will be there? And Woods has got to be, you know, my favorite indie band to come in the last, like, this century, really, realistically. So let's jump on the wood pile and play The Other Side by Woods, right here on K-Wink. Yes.

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DJ 88, this is Colloquial Sounds.

coming down the mountain. Yes, yes, y'all. We had a lot of music in that last block. This track right here, Jaga Jazzist with Mikado. Jaga Jazzist is a jazz group, if you will, from Norway. Started out more on the electronic side and then started to incorporate live drums. At least, you know, they were all wind instruments and things like that were already live. But yeah, playing with the live drummer really gave it like a more of a post-rock feel. So that was Jaga Jazzist with Mikado, one of my favorites. Before that, we played Modest Mouse, The Coldest Part, off of The Moon in Antarctica, which is funny because, you know, when I was coming up, that was like the mainstream album. Like everyone knew that. This was before Good News came out, and that was, you know, universally admired, considered their best work. I think people have been finding more appreciation for some of the earlier albums, and obviously The Lonesome Crowded West being one of the best, you know, indie rock albums of all time. I love to say of all time, don't I? Wow. So I like to talk crap on music too, so you know, the inflation isn't so rampant on my musical appraisals, but what can you do? Of all time. For that, like I said, still coming down off of this Shellraiser, you know, celebration of Shellraiser. And Three from Woods. We started out with The Other Side, then we played Pushing Onlys and Night Creature. Woods has an extensive catalog. Extensive. Every album is a banger. Can't stress enough how much I love that group. And with that, let's just continue to roll on with some more music. You know, I did see the good homie, Jacob Rubik, and his latest iteration, his latest project, Jacob Rubik being super duper famous for Surf Curse and his group Casino Hearts, which has transmogrified into American Moon. I was lucky enough to catch them at their latest show here down in Vegas. If they haven't played in Reno by the time of this airing, quick, check your computer. If they haven't played, make sure you go to that show, because holy cow, we love it. He's got the homie Andrew, who's also pulling double duty in Mo Dottie on drums. Andrew was in Moaning and so many other bands that I've been privileged enough to play with and see over the last 10 or 15 years. So real cool stuff. So we're gonna play some tracks from American Moon, starting with a track called Starry Nights. To me, this is a certified hood classic, such a banger. You know, I think this should be played at the top of the hour, every hour for the next couple months. It's a hit, folks. It's a hit. That's how it goes. American Moon, Starry Nights, right here on K-Link. Yeet. 5, 4, 3.

Perfect.

All right, TJ88, Colloquial Sounds, 97.7 KWNKOPFM, Reno, Nevada. Last track was by, it was an international affair, a group by the name of Moths. That's two M's, M-M, Oths, featuring Keep Shelling Athens. Moths being from Ireland, Keep Shelling Athens being from Athens. And the name of that track was Heart. Cool stuff, you know, fit the vibe, right? Before that, we played The Strokes with Whatever Happened. First track off their second album, What a Doozy. The Strokes have been in the news recently for that little stunt they pulled at Coachella, am I right? Trying to educate their fan base, their vapid and superficial fan base of Coachella goers, and try to learn them a thing or two about what's happening right now. Salute, shout out to The Strokes for that one, man. And then before that, we played two from American Moon, Jacob Rubik, The Casino Heart. We played Starry Nights, Certified Banger, Certified Hood Classic, and we played How Long Will You. And like I said, if they haven't played Reno today or the day before, they may be playing tomorrow or very soon. So check that out at Holland Project when it comes up. And if not, snooze you lose, man. You should have been on it. Okay, what are we doing now? So I'm going to give a shout out to my mom. My mom is so cool. I love my mom. She is a great person. Probably the greatest person, if I'm going to keep it real. My oldest, bestest friend. Someone who's supported me, you know, as a mother would. But above and beyond, I mean, I owe so much of my love of music to her. And, you know, I feel like any good quality I may have is just because of her. I learned it from her. I got it from you, Ma. She's a really cool, dope person. On her Facebook the other day, she posted this song, and I like this song too. And I was like, oh, that's sweet. I love that for you, that you love this song. I love it too. I love it because you love it. So Tom Petty, Florida's Favorite Son, with Wildflowers, right here on K-Wink. Yeet.

0: a dee ba dee ba dee ba dee ba dee. And that's all, folks. Yes, yes, yes. That last track, The Coup, with Show Yo Ass off of 2006's Pick a Bigger Weapon. Boots Riley, the madman who brought you Sorry to Bother You, has a new movie coming out, I Love the Boosters, based off a song that he performed on that album, Pick a Bigger Weapon. And I was listening to one of my favorites by The Coup, Me and Jesus the Pimp and a 79 Granada last night. I was listening to it last night, and the dude, I mean, that song is the early 90s, right? That's like 30 some years ago. Yeah, one day when he's done making all these weirdo far left sci-fi weirdo movies, and he gets down to brass tacks and makes like a straight up crime movie, I mean, the script, the storytelling on that track is just bar none some of the best there is. So very important voice at the moment, and great track. I mean, it was written in 2006. It sounds like it was written in 2026, you know, time is a flat circle and all that. But before that, we played a little live version of DuckTales' Beach Point Pleasant. But other than that, we're running out of time, man. That's all she wrote. So, until next time, Reno, bye-bye, love ya. Peace.
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You just heard one of our community voices. That was DJ Donovan with an episode of Colloquial Sounds. It's just past 2 p.m., and coming up next is Trial and Error with DJ Thomas, followed by Signal Unknown with DJ Steven. Stay tuned to K-Wing, and DJ Thomas will be on after these short messages.

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2: 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Thank you so much for tuning in. I really appreciate you being here. There's no place I'd rather be than chatting with you all right now, sharing some music. It doesn't get much better than that. I'm going to start the day off with a song by the band Hippocampus, and that is not to be confused with the deep internal part of the brain that like deals with like memory and stuff. This is an actual institution for hippos to like go and get their degrees so that they can move on into the world. This is the Hippocampus. This is a song called Buttercup. I've been fine.

You just heard the song Dozed by the infamous Red Hot Chili Peppers. And before that was Buttercup by Hippocampus. We're going to throw it back a little bit now and play a song by the band Dire Straits. This is called Sultans of Swing.

You just heard Goody Bag by the band Still Woozy, and before that was Sultan's a Swing by Dire Straits. Two very different bands. I don't know many other radio stations in town that'll play those back to back, but that's why you're here. So enjoy. I hope you enjoyed that. I got a song by a band called The Jeffries coming on next. I found this song, 6 years ago, and it had zero following, and now it still has zero following. But it's a great song, and I highly recommend you go check it out. This is The Jeffries with the song called Color Scheme.

You just heard a song called Tremolo and Delay by Toe. And before that was Color Scream by the Jeffries. Toe is actually a Japanese band that I found. And they put together some crazy math rock-ish stuff. That song doesn't really go too far into odd time signatures or anything super math rocky. But hey, I'm a drummer. And you can tell that they love their drummer in that song. So... not enough love for drummers out there right now. If you know a drummer, give him a hug right now. I'm gonna play a song called Black Shadow by the Moxies.

You just heard Black Shadow by the Moxxies. Super killer track. Love the vocals on that one. I'm going to switch it up and play something a little more local this time around. This is going to be the new release from one of my favorite local bands. They're called Sons. They just released this one 3 days ago? 4 days ago? It has not. This is hot off the press. They released a music video to go along with it, and they killed it. The whole thing was shot in Reno. They got, like, scenes on an RTC bus, which is so funny to see that come up in a video. But killer track, killer video. Go check it out. This is Cold by Sons.

Once again, that was the song Cold by a Reno local band called Suns. I'd keep an eye on them. I think they're going places. I ain't going anywhere, though. At least for the next 30 minutes. My name's DJ T. Show's called Trial and Error. We're hosted on 97.7 FM KWNK Reno Community Radio. I got the Happy Fits pulled up next with a song called Dance Alone.

That was the infamous Radiohead with a song called Karma Police, and before that was the Happy Fits playing Dance Alone. I got the New Electric Sound pulled up next with a track called What If I Disappear?

0: That song was called Toramoyo by May Simones, and before that was Here Comes Your Man by the Pixies. And with that, I'm out. I'm done. I'm leaving the studio. There's no point in me being here anymore. I'm gonna take off. Thank you so much for tuning in to today's episode of Trial and Error, hosted by me, DJT, here on 97.7 FM KWNK Reno Community Radio. I really appreciate you hanging out and sticking around with me. I recommend you keep that dial right where it is, because we got plenty more music, plenty more great DJs to come. I'll see you all next week, or I'll talk to you all next week. This is radio. We don't see each other. I'm out. Peace.
1: 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Later on this Saturday afternoon is DJ Tim with an episode of 7th Street Station Radio at 4 p.m., and Between the Sheets with DJ Antonio at 6, playing a mix of soul, funk, and R&B. And Beats and Pieces with DJ Maddie continuing the R&B. 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
3: 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My name is Steven. This is Signal Unknown, where we usually play a little bit of everything from a little bit everywhere. Today we'll follow that theme, but today's mostly inspired by the Festival Shebang. Today when you're hearing this, I will be doing press at Shebang. I'm so excited. I cannot wait. There's so many cool artists that I'm dying to see. I think one of the ones I'm most excited to see is Magdalena Bay. I got to see them in Barcelona last year, where I met this really cool dude named David. So anytime I listen to Magdalena Bay now, I think about him. So this song that we have for you from them is called Killshot. Here's that.

That was Killshot by Magdalena Bay here on K-Wink 97.7 FM here in Reno, Nevada. So keeping with that same vibe, we have another artist that's playing Shebang, and it's Chris Lake with his song Beggin', which I love Chris Lake. He got me into house music so much a couple years back when I used to be fully just into EDM music back in high school. So I'm super excited to see him again.

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1: That was
0: up.
1: Begging by Chris Lake and Aluna. So next song that we have for you is the Backseat Lovers with their track Kobe Girl that got them really popular. I've always wanted to see the Backseat Lovers and never have been able to, so super excited that the first time I'm seeing them will be at Shebang, where I'm currently at while you're listening to this.

That was Keep Those Teardrops From Falling by Natalie Bergman. Right before that, you heard Chelsea with his song Run Away. Keeping the train going with Natalie Bergman, we're going to hear Dance off her other album, My Home Is Not In This World. It just came out last year in 2025, but it's really good. Here's Dance.

That was Dance by Natalie Bergman here on K-Week 97.7. So this whole playlist that you're hearing today on Signal Unknown is inspired by Shebang, because I'll be there doing press, and I'm super, super excited. I'm very excited. I don't know what bands I'll be interviewing, but I'm sure you'll hear more about it on next week's episode of Signal Unknown, along with some snippets and clippets from those interviews. Next up, we have another Magdalena Bay song, and this is the world I made it for you / nice day. This one's just This is the world I made it for you, but it's off their EP. That was just those two songs. Here's that track for you.

That was This Is the World, I Made It For You by Magdalena Bay here on K-Wink 97.7. So continuing with the Shebang theme, next up we have Petals by Tops, and right after that will be Icy Ghost by Willow Wake. Which Willow Wake, I've played on this show before. They have some really good tracks. And also I think this is a band that like makes really funny TikToks and reels, if I remember correctly. But I love these guys. They're so good. I'm so excited to see them.

That was I See Ghosts by Willow Wake. Super good band. I'm so excited to see them. Next is a band that I've loved since I was 16, around there. They called Mexican Slum Rats. I've gotten to see them at Holland Project, at Coachella, in San Francisco. Super, super cool band. I am so excited. I might have to hop in those pits for them. But here is Away by Mexican Slum Rats, one of my favorite songs.

That was Away by Mexican Slum Rats. One of my favorite songs. I love that song so much. Brings me right back to high school at the Holland Project. So next up, we got another song by Chesley. This one's kind of the one that like broke him out and like got him super popular. It's called Beanie. After that, it will be called South. It will be the song South of San Francisco by Twin Fin.

That was Being by Chesley. So next up for you, we have another Magdalena Bay song, and it's called Death and Romance. Here's that track for you.

0: That was Death and Romance by Magdalena Bay. Such a great song. So excited to see them tonight. This has been Signal Unknown. Keep it tuned in to K-Wink 97.7 for more amazing music.
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2: 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We're very proud of that. We have the best DJs around and a great selection of eclectic shows. And I'm going to throw my hat into the ring and do a 2026 compilation. So this is a catch up for all of you folks who have not listened to the latest and greatest in music from this year. So we've got, I think we have 27 songs tonight. So a good mix of stuff. You'll definitely recognize some of the names played. And as always, there will be some brand new stuff that hopefully will make you a fan and get you some new tunes to check out. Up first on our playlist tonight is a band from the UK by the name of The Cribs. And The Cribs have been around for the better part of 20 years, but have not put out much music in the 2020s. So I was tickled pink when they released an album this year, and it carries on their excellent legacy of fun rock in the vein of Arctic Monkeys and all that good stuff. This one to open up our set tonight is the title track from their new album. So here is The Cribs with Selling a Vibe.

probably some of the best songs of 2026 that are already out there. That's from a band from the UK called Langkammer. Track's called Crows, and it's on their album called No. Probably one of the most succinct album titles ever. And previous to that one, The Damned, from the UK, they put out a covers album this year. I believe it's going to be their final album. They've been around for 50 years now, and it's a cover of The Stooges' Gimme Danger, and it's on an album called Not Like Everybody Else. And we started off tonight's set with our first band from the UK, an all England set to start us off. Title track from Selling a Vibe, and the artist in question is called The Cribs. All right, next up on our program, we're going to head to Los Angeles, California, and check in with an excellent up-and-coming artist by the name of Truman Sinclair. He released one of my favorite albums last year and seems to be getting a little bit more buzz these days, which is awesome. I believe he's going to be out there opening for two artists that are going to be featured later in the set, Tyler Ballgame and Courtney Barnett. So hope to see him get more acclaim and recognition, because he is an excellent young artist and I really like what he's doing. And he put out an EP earlier this year, and I think this is one of my favorite songs that I have heard from him. It's called Dustland, and it starts off another set of 2026 bangers. Thanks so much for your support of Community Radio. 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

from Brisbane, Australia. That was Radium Dolls with a blistering number called Scorching Heat. That one can be found on their album Wound Up. Middle song in our set, I feel like, is a little bit of a flashback to some of the great 90s sound. Band called Fire in the Radio, and their contribution tonight is called Prairie, and that's on their album from this year called Red Static Action. And we started off the set with a gentleman from Los Angeles, California, that I think you're going to be hearing quite a bit more from over the years. His name is Truman Sinclair, and from the EP Rivers of Sugar and Blood, you heard Dustland. Next up on our program is a newcomer not only to this show, but also he released his debut album, and the album is called Gnawing at the Cord. And for fans of MJ Lenderman and like-minded bands, I think this is an excellent piece of cake for you to have for dessert, music dessert, as it were. Band's called Oven, and they put out one of my favorite albums of the year thus far. And shout out to my friend Eric out in Buffalo, who put this band on the map, and they're going to be coming out west in August. And I'm super excited to see them because their sound is just, it's music catnip to me. So I will let you do the judging for yourself. Sillily enough, this is the second song of the night that is called Crows. Both of them are bangers, but in this case, doing the honors is Oven. 7th Street Station Radio's Best of 2026, so far, set, continues on. Thanks so much for tuning in. 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

That was Jim James, he of My Morning Jacket, with a cover of Brian Wilson's Love and Mercy to conclude another 2026 set here on 7th Street Station Radio. That's on the album Peacelands that came out earlier this year, and it's a all covers album of kind of peaceful songs, I guess you could say. And all proceeds to the album were donated, which is always a cool thing. I can't remember the specific organization that it went to, but it's listed as My Morning Jacket, but it is really Jim James acoustic doing several excellent covers. Prior to that one, Mr. Beck Hansen with Everybody's Gotta Learn Sometime from his EP of the same name. And that's similar to the Jim James album, is a mostly covers-based album. And kind of an odds and ends with some songs that he's done in the past that were not released or released on smaller compilations. And opening up the set, Oven from their album Gnawing at the Cord with a killer number called Crows. I wonder if there's going to be more songs called Crows this year, because we're 2 for 2 on bangers with that song title. Up next on our program is 7th Street Station alumni The Pretty Flowers. They played the station in 2022 with Near Beer, and I hadn't heard much of them prior to that, but they were excellent at my house, and I feel like they've taken a monumental step forward with the release of their album from this year. And it's a long one. It's almost 50 minutes long, but I listened to it in full today, and it is just compulsively listenable. And I wanted to play a track from that album to kick off this next set. So, from Los Angeles, California, here is The Pretty Flowers and their contribution tonight, Tough Love. 7th Street Station Radio continues on our 2026 mixer on 97.7 KWNK.

The unmistakable guitar work of The Edge always rings true for me. Closing out that set was U2 from their EP called Days of Ash. You heard American Obituary, and they've released two EPs this year versus a full album. But I am a eternal U2 fan, and I know they get a lot of grief in the music world for reasons that I never quite understand, but they continue to carry on their excellent tradition in my eyes and ears. Preceding that one, Twisted Teens with a jam called Circus Clown. And you can find that one on this year's album, Blame the Clown. And starting off the set, 7th Street Station alumni, The Pretty Flowers, with Tough Love from their excellent album called Never Felt Bitter. So we close that set with a band from Ireland, and we are going to start this one with a band from that same region. Cardinals is on deck here on 7th Street Station Radio, and I heard them a couple years ago at South by Southwest and knew that they were going to find a place in the music world. They have the chops, they're young, they're motivated, and to a certain extent, they're influenced by two of their fellow countrymen bands, the aforementioned U2, and I also think there's a little bit of the Pogues in their sound. So it's a good meeting of the minds when you combine those two bands, and I think Cardinals are well on their way to some excellent success. So let's play a track from their album to kick off this next set. It's called Anhedonia. And it starts us off as we keep rolling through our 2026 mixer on 7th Street Station Radio, 97.7 KWNK.

That was Tyler Ballgame from his album For the First Time Again. You heard Matter of Taste to conclude another 2026 set here on 7th Street Station Radio. Middle song on our set came from Chicago, Illinois' Rat Boys. They've been around for a minute or so, but I think their album from this year called Singing to an Empty Chair is the best thing that they've ever done. And you heard a track from that one called